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1: I'm Bill Hemmer, and these are the most impactful moments in American history. Controversial at large, but revered by the black community, Malcolm X became a civil rights icon due to his articulation of African-American struggles and his unapologetic advocacy for black empowerment. Though once a spokesman for the Nation of Islam, Malcolm X had grown disillusioned with the organization's leadership and evolved his own views on race before ultimately parting ways from the group. On February 21, 1965, Malcolm X stood before a crowd at Harlem's Audubon Ballroom. Then, shots echoed, onlookers screamed. Malcolm X was killed by three men, all members of the Nation of Islam. The assassination did not kill his message, nor did it silence his voice. In death, Malcolm X was immortalized as a symbol of pride and radical courage for generations to come. I'm Bill Hemmer, Fox News.
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2: Learning what killed Lindsey Graham. I'm Roger Stern, Fox News. The medical examiner's office in D.C. says its preliminary findings indicate that U.S. Senator Lindsey Graham died from an aorta rupture stemming from a hardening of the arteries. He was 71. His death shocked the nation, and President Trump, who called Graham a friend. Fox's Alex Hogan reporting from the White House.
3: Flags here at the White House have been lowered to half-staff, and President Trump posted on Truth Social saying to honor the life of Senator Lindsey Graham, he is ordering that all American flags across the country be lowered to half-staff until Saturday. President Trump also says he spoke to Senator Lindsey Graham just last night. The senator's office shared the news early this morning of his death, citing a brief and sudden illness. The Wall Street Journal reporting that emergency responders were dispatched to Graham's home last night and performed CPR on an individual suffering from cardiac arrest.
2: Fox's Chad Pergram in D.C. reports on what members of Congress are saying about Senator Graham's passing.
4: Several said it was Graham's wit which made him effective, even during epic political and policy battles. Republican South Carolina Representative Russell Fry noted that it was the tenacity of Graham which saved the confirmation of Supreme Court Justice Brett Kavanaugh in the fall of 2018. Christine Blasey Ford accused Kavanaugh of sexual assault.
5: One of the most authentically funny people that you'll meet. I mean, this is the man who resurrected the career of Kavanaugh and put him on the Supreme Court.
4: Now, Fry is one name mentioned as a possible Graham successor. GOP South Carolina Representative Joe Wilson says he will stay in the House protecting the slim Republican majority.
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2: Senator Mitch McConnell says it was a fall that led to his hospitalization last month, ending weeks of speculation about his health. The 84-year-old Republican from Kentucky says he also developed a mild case of pneumonia and is now recovering at a rehabilitation center while continuing to work on Senate business. Authorities in Thailand are investigating a deadly nightclub fire after flames swept through a packed pub in Bangkok just after midnight Monday. At least 27 people were killed as thick black smoke trapped patrons trying to escape. Thailand's prime minister says a musician reported seeing smoke coming from an electrical circuit breaker near the stage before the power failed and an explosion was heard. The cause remains under investigation. In an interview with the New York Times, Mick Jagger of the Rolling Stones rejects talking politics with his audience. Fox's Madison Scarpino with the story.
10: The iconic Rolling Stones lead singer is saying he is much more concerned about making people feel good at his concerts. In part of an interview with the New York Times, the podcast host was asking Mick Jagger about singer Bruce Springsteen, who has repeatedly slammed President Trump during his latest tour. The host says Springsteen clearly sees his job as engaging in a meaningful back and forth with fans, but he wants them to leave concerts feeling like it was worth it. Also telling the New York Times about the new Rolling Stones album, he talked about his life, fame, aging. And at 82 years old, Mick Jagger said he knows that any performance could be his last, but he wants to keep on doing it. And he does hope that there will be another Rolling Stones tour soon.
2: 2 years ago, Jagger criticized Louisiana Governor Jeff Landry's conservative policies, joking the governor was trying to take us back to the Stone Age. I'm Roger Stern, and this is Fox News.
0: It's more than just music. It's about stories, heart, and the American spirit. 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

0: around 69. Overnight, there'll be considerable cloudiness with a low for the night getting down around 61. Tomorrow morning, we'll have overcast skies with temperatures rising up to around 68. Through Seneca and south into Harney County. This evening, we'll have cloudy skies and temperatures lowering to around 66. Overnight, there'll be considerable cloudiness with the low for the night getting down around 58. Tomorrow morning, we'll have overcast skies and temperatures rising up to around 65. For your current weather, log in to elkhornmediagroup.com.
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2: A likely cause of death. I'm Carmen Roberts, Fox News. A just-released medical examiner's report reveals what killed Senator Lindsey Graham, one of President Trump's closest allies and a leading foreign policy hawk.
3: A preliminary report from the District of Columbia Medical Examiner shows Senator Graham died of what's called an aortic dissection. In other words, it's a tear in the inner wall of the main artery that carries blood from the heart. The condition is due to a clogging or hardening of the arteries. Senator Graham's office released the statement from the medical examiner, which also said a full death certificate will not be released until all testing is complete. The 71-year-old Graham died Saturday night at his home in Washington. He was in Congress for more than three decades, the last 23 as a U.S. senator. Grinnell Scott, Fox News.
2: We are also hearing from other reporters about what's happening on Capitol Hill following the death of Senator Lindsey Graham.
4: It's up to South Carolina Governor Henry McMaster to appoint an immediate successor. Now, it's unclear if McMaster could tap a caretaker senator, somebody who just serves until the end of the term, which would be January of next year. Graham had just won the GOP primary for a fifth term starting in January, and the party must hold a new primary now sometime in the next 4 to 5 weeks. And the winner then in November would serve the full Senate six-year term starting in January. They also have to figure out who would succeed him as the chairman of the Budget Committee and what that means for maybe trying to do budget reconciliation 3.0.
2: That's Fox's Chad Pergram reporting from Washington. And meantime, Senator Mitch McConnell of Kentucky ends weeks of speculations about his health, which could affect the balance of power in the Senate. He said today that he was hospitalized after a fall and then developed a mild case of pneumonia. And Kentucky Governor Andy Beshear wanted that. 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
2: U.S. launches more strikes on Iran today as the two countries fight over the control of the Strait of Hormuz. And State Department spokesman Tommy Pigott tells Fox News that Gulf allies agree with the U.S. that the strait must remain open and toll-free.
17: They've stood by us during this. The fact, the support that we've seen from them, the leadership and the courage and the resilience that they've shown.
2: And the U.S. resumed military strikes after Iran attacked another container ship in the strait, this time setting it on fire and causing the crew to abandon ship. Crude oil prices headed higher now. The U.S. crude is up about 4% at $74 a barrel. Emergency teams in Missouri are rushing into action after devastating flooding swept through several counties this past week. Fox Weather's Jane Minar has the latest.
18: We've had Missouri Task Force 1, 3, and 5, along with 40-plus other agencies across the state, many of which coming out of St. Louis to come and help with those swift water rescues. Since Friday, we've seen just an incredible all-hands-on-deck effort. On Friday alone, 350-plus rescues, 202 of those campers and staff out of Camp Tomsok that had to be evacuated from using Black Hawk helicopters to the command post by Friday night. Sadly, one person has died because of these floodings, a 23-year-old woman out of Crawford County swept away by the floodwaters early Friday morning.
2: And Missouri's Emergency Management Agency warns thunderstorms could bring more flooding. And cleanups underway in Philadelphia after powerful microburst ripped through the region yesterday. That storm brought winds up to 70 miles an hour, knocking down trees, power lines, and damaging buildings. Officials say, though, it was straight line winds, not a tornado, that caused the destruction. I'm Carmen Roberts, and this is Fox News.
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3: 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Now for the weather. In the John Day Valley, including Prairie City, this evening we'll have cloudy skies and temperatures lowering to around 69. Overnight, there'll be considerable cloudiness with a low for the night getting down around 61. Tomorrow morning, we'll have overcast skies with temperatures rising up to around 68. Through Seneca and south into Harney County, this evening we'll have cloudy skies and temperatures lowering to around 66. Overnight, there'll be

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2: Learning what killed Lindsey Graham, I'm Roger Stern, Fox News. The medical examiner's office in D.C. says preliminary findings indicate that Senator Lindsey Graham died from a ruptured aorta stemming from the hardening of the arteries. This was the EMS radio call from Graham's home.
3: EMS 61 says the age of 7 medic 7 with cardiac arrest.
2: That audio from Broadcastify.com. Graham had just returned from Ukraine and spoke to President Trump, who described the call to CNN's State of the Union.
4: He was tired. He said, I'm tired because it's a long trip.
2: Graham was 71. His death shocked the nation. Here's Fox's Alex Hogan at the White House.
5: Flags here at the White House have been lowered to half-staff, and President Trump posted on Truth Social saying to honor the life of Senator Lindsey Graham, he is ordering that all American flags across the country be lowered to half-staff until Saturday. President Trump also says he spoke to Senator Lindsey Graham just last night. The senator's office shared the news early this morning of his death, citing a brief and sudden illness. The Wall Street Journal reporting that emergency responders were dispatched to Graham's home last night and performed CPR on an individual suffering from cardiac arrest.
2: Fox's Chad Pergram reports from Washington on what members of Congress are saying about Graham's death and what it could mean.
6: Republican South Carolina Representative Russell Fry noted that it was the tenacity of Graham which saved the confirmation of Supreme Court Justice Brett Kavanaugh. Christine Blasey Ford accused Kavanaugh of sexual assault.
7: This is the man who resurrected the career of Kavanaugh and put him on the Supreme Court.
6: Fry is one name mentioned as a possible Graham successor. South Carolina Representative Joe Wilson says he will stay in the House protecting the slim Republican majority.
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2: Senator Mitch McConnell says it was a fall that led to his hospitalization last month, ending weeks of speculation about his health. The 84-year-old Republican says he also developed a mild case of pneumonia and is now recovering at a rehabilitation center while continuing to work on Senate business. Authorities in Thailand investigating a deadly nightclub fire after flames swept through a packed pub in Bangkok just after midnight Monday. At least 27 people were killed with thick black smoke trapping patrons. Thailand's prime minister says a musician reported seeing smoke coming from an electrical circuit breaker near the stage before the power failed and an explosion was heard, the cause of the fire remaining under investigation. In an interview with the New York Times, Mick Jagger of the Rolling Stones rejects talking politics with his audience. Fox's Madison Scarpino with the story.
12: The iconic Rolling Stones lead singer is saying he is much more concerned about making people feel good at his concerts. In part of an interview with the New York Times, the podcast host was asking Mick Jagger about singer Bruce Springsteen, who has repeatedly slammed President Trump during his latest tour. The host says Springsteen clearly sees his job as engaging in a meaningful back and forth with fans, but he wants them to leave concerts feeling like it was worth it. Also telling the New York Times about the new Rolling Stones album, he talked about his life, fame, aging. And at 82 years old, Mick Jagger said he knows that any performance could be his last, but he wants to keep on doing it. And he does hope that there will be another Rolling Stones tour soon.
2: 2 years ago, Jagger criticized Louisiana Governor Jeff Landry's conservative policies, joking he was trying to take us back to the Stone Age. Landry fired back, saying the only person who might remember the Stone Age is Mick Jagger. I'm Roger Stern, and you're listening. to Fox News.
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2: A major loss in Washington. Roxanne Evans, Fox News. New details are emerging about what is believed to have caused the sudden death of South Carolina Senator Lindsey Graham. Here's Fox's Roger Stern.
3: Graham was 71, not necessarily old by today's standards, and EMS audio captures a crew responding to a cardiac arrest at Graham's Washington home.
4: EMS 61, that's 87 at 7, with cardiac arrest.
3: That audio from Broadcastify.com. The D.C. medical examiner says preliminary results point to a ruptured aorta brought on by hardening of the arteries. Graham had just returned from Ukraine and spoke by phone with President Trump, who described the call to CNN's State of the Union.
5: He was tired. He said, I'm tired because it's a long trip.
3: Cardiac problems run in Graham's family. A heart attack killed his father at the age of 69, 2 years younger than Graham was when he died. Roger Stern, Fox News.
2: Fox's Chad Pergram explains how South Carolina will replace the longtime senator.
6: It's up to South Carolina Governor Henry McMaster to appoint an immediate successor. Now, it's unclear if McMaster could tap a caretaker senator, somebody who just serves until the end of the term, which would be January of next year. Graham had just won the GOP primary for a fifth term starting in January, and the party must hold a new primary now sometime in the next 4 to 5 weeks. And the winner then in November would serve the full Senate six-year term starting in January. They also have to figure out who would succeed him as the chairman of the Budget Committee and what that means for maybe trying to do budget reconciliation 3.0.
2: Meantime, Senator Mitch McConnell ending weeks of questions about his health. He said today he was hospitalized after a fall and then developed a mild case of pneumonia. Kentucky Governor Andy Beshear been pressing for more information. 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
2: Well, President Trump says the United States will continue talks with Iran after both sides resumed military action last week. This comes after an Iranian media report said that Tehran will not enter negotiations until the U.S. backs off its current positions. Republican Texas Congressman Pat Fallon says it's the Iranian Revolutionary Guard Corps that keeps getting in the way of those talks.
19: I think there are people that we've seen over the last several months in Tehran that want to make a deal and want to move forward with a non-nuclear Iran. Problem is, the IRGC are the ones that are the most militant, they have the most guns, and they're the most willing to use them.
2: Sound courtesy of Fox's The Big Weekend. The U.S. says the Strait of Hormuz is open, but Iran claims the opposite. Emergency teams in Missouri rushing into action after devastating flooding swept through several counties last week. Fox's Jane Minar in Ironton with more.
20: We've had Missouri Task Force 1, 3, and 5, along with 40 plus other agencies across the state, many of which coming out of St. Louis to come and help with those swift water rescues. Since Friday, we've seen just an incredible all-hands-on-deck effort. On Friday alone, 350-plus rescues, 202 of those campers and staff out of Camp Tomsok that had to be evacuated from using Black Hawk helicopters to the command post by Friday night. Sadly, one person has died because of these floodings, a 23-year-old woman out of Crawford County swept away by the floodwaters early Friday morning.
2: And cleanup is underway in Philadelphia after powerful microbursts ripped through the region yesterday. The storms brought winds up to 70 miles an hour, knocking down trees, power lines, and damaging buildings. I'm Roxanne Evans. 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
2: 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The general manager of WFIL-TV told Dick Clark he was the new host of their daily show, Bandstand, and he was to start that very day. 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
3: I'm Bill Hemmer, and these are the most impactful moments in American history. The 19th century marked a period of rapid industrial advancements in the country. Communication, on the other hand, was still moving at a snail's pace. The telegraph was still a new and developing technology, leading most Americans to rely on physical means to send a message, trains, ships, and the good old Pony Express. But in 1851, everything changed with the foundation of a small telegraph company in Rochester, New York, and that would later become known as Western Union. Western Union developed a vast telegraph network across states. Within a decade of its birth, Western Union completed the first transcontinental telegraph. But it didn't stop there. Western Union would also develop the stock ticker, a time service, and even the first wire money transfer. For more, go to foxnewspodcast.com. I'm Bill Hemmer, Fox News.
4: 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Five spotlights, 5 days, five chances for you to win a pair of weekend passes. Your road to the Wheatstock Music Festival begins Monday morning right here from the Elkhorn Media Group.
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2: New details from the Medical Examiner. I'm Sue Guzman, Fox News. A D.C. Medical Examiner's office releasing preliminary findings into the sudden death of South Carolina Senator Lindsey Graham. We have details from Fox's Roger Stern.
3: Graham was 71, not necessarily old by today's standards, and EMS audio captures a crew responding to a cardiac arrest at Graham's Washington home.
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3: That audio from Broadcastify.com. The D.C. Medical Examiner says preliminary results point to a ruptured aorta brought on by hardening of the arteries. Graham had just returned from Ukraine and spoke by phone with President Trump, who described the call to CNN's State of the Union.
5: He was tired. He said, "I'm tired," because it's a long trip.
3: Cardiac problems run in Graham's family. A heart attack killed his father at the age of 69, 2 years younger than Graham was when he died. Roger Stern, Fox News.
2: Talks are focusing on a replacement for the longtime senator.
6: It's up to South Carolina Governor Henry McMaster to appoint an immediate successor. Now, it's unclear if McMaster could tap a caretaker senator, somebody who just serves until the end of the term, which would be January of next year. Graham had just won the GOP primary for a fifth term starting in January, and the party must hold a new primary now sometime in the next 4 to 5 weeks. And the winner then in November would serve the full Senate six-year term starting in January. They also have to figure out who would succeed him as the chairman of the budget committee and what that means for maybe trying to do budget reconciliation 3.0.
2: Fox's Chad Pergram, we're now hearing from Kentucky U.S. Senator Mitch McConnell, who's been hospitalized for nearly a month. McConnell announcing Sunday he was hospitalized after suffering a fall and says he was briefly unconscious. He also says he developed a case of mild pneumonia, which has been successfully treated. 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
2: The U.S. has ended its latest wave of military strikes targeting at Iran, insisting Tehran does not control the Strait of Hormuz. Military Central Command says it hit air defense systems, radar sites, and missile and drone equipment, as well as small boats in these latest attacks. This follows an Iranian media report that Tehran will not enter negotiations until the U.S. backs off its current positions. Republican Texas Congressman Pat Fallon says it's the IRGC that's getting in the way of those talks.
9: I think there are people that we've seen over the last several months in Tehran that want to make a deal and want to move forward with a non-nuclear Iran. Problem is, the IRGC are the ones that are the most militant, they have the most guns, and they're the most willing to use them.
2: Audio courtesy of Fox's The Big Weekend Show. The U.S. says the Strait of Hormuz is open, but Iran claims the opposite. Emergency teams in Missouri rushing into action after devastating flooding swept through several counties last week. Here's Fox Weather's Jay Menard.
10: We've had Missouri Task Force 1, 3, and 5, along with 40 plus other agencies across the state, many of which coming out of St. Louis to come and help with those swift water rescues. Since Friday, we've seen just an incredible all hands on deck effort. On Friday alone, 350 plus rescues, 202 of those campers and staff out of Camp Tomsock that had to be evacuated from using Black Hawk helicopters to the command post by Friday night. Sadly, one person has died because because of these floodings. A 23-year-old woman out of Crawford County swept away by the floodwaters early Friday morning.
2: Cleanup is underway in Philadelphia after powerful microbursts ripped through the region Saturday. The storms brought winds of up to 70 miles an hour, knocking down trees, power lines, and damaging buildings. Officials say it was straight-line winds, not a tornado, that caused all the destruction. I'm Sue Guzman. This is Fox News.
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2: A major loss in Washington. Roxanne Evans, Fox News. New details are emerging about what is believed to have caused the sudden death of South Carolina Senator Lindsey Graham. Here is Fox's Roger Stern.
3: Graham was 71, not necessarily old by today's standards, and EMS audio captures a crew responding to a cardiac arrest at Graham's Washington home.
4: EMS 61 says 8797 with cardiac arrest.
3: 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The D.C. medical examiner says preliminary results point to a ruptured aorta brought on by hardening of the arteries. Graham had just returned from Ukraine and spoke by phone with President Trump, who described the call to CNN's State of the Union.
5: He was tired. He said, "I'm tired," because it's a long trip.
3: Cardiac problems run in Graham's family. A heart attack killed his father at the age of 69. 2 years younger than Graham was when he died. Roger Stern, Fox News.
2: Well, Fox's Chad Pergram explains how South Carolina will replace the longtime senator.
6: It's up to South Carolina Governor Henry McMaster to appoint an immediate successor. Now, it's unclear if McMaster could tap a caretaker senator, somebody who just serves until the end of the term, which would be January of next year. Graham had just won the GOP primary for a fifth term starting in January, and the party must hold a new primary now sometime in the next 4 to 5 weeks. And the winner then in November would serve the full Senate six-year term starting in January. They also have to figure out who would succeed him as the chairman of the Budget Committee and what that means for maybe trying to do budget reconciliation 3.0.
2: Meanwhile, Senator Mitch McConnell ends weeks of questions about his health, which could affect the balance of power. He said today he was hospitalized after a fall, then developed a mild case of pneumonia. Kentucky Governor Andy Beshear, though, pressing for updates. 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
2: President Trump says the United States will continue talks with Iran after both sides resumed military action last week. This comes after an Iranian media report said that Tehran would not enter negotiations until the U.S. backs off its current positions. Republican Texas Congressman Pat Fallon says it's the Iranian Revolutionary Guard Corps that keeps getting in the way of those talks.
11: I think there are people that we've seen over the last several months in Tehran that want to make a deal and want to move forward with a non-nuclear Iran. Problem is, the IRGC are the ones that are the most militant, they have the most guns, and they're the most willing to use them.
2: Sound courtesy of Fox's The Big Weekend Show. The U.S. says the Strait of Hormuz is open, but Iran claims the opposite. Emergency teams in Missouri rushing into action after devastating flooding swept through several counties last week. Fox Weather's Jay Minar.
12: We've had Missouri Task Force 1, 3, and 5, along with 40-plus other agencies across the state, many of which coming out of St. Louis to come and help with those swift water rescues. Since Friday, we've seen just an incredible all-hands-on-deck effort. On Friday alone, 350-plus rescues, 202 of those campers and staff out of Camp Tomsok that had to be evacuated from using Black Hawk helicopters to the command post by Friday night. Sadly, one person has died because of these floodings, a 23-year-old woman out of Crawford County swept away by the floodwaters early Friday morning.
2: Missouri's Emergency Management Agency warning thunderstorms could bring additional flooding, and cleanup is underway in Philadelphia after microbursts ripped through the region Saturday, storms brought winds up to 70 miles an hour, knocking out trees and power lines, damaging buildings. I'm Roxanne Evans. This is Fox News.
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2: Initial findings revealed. I'm Sue Guzman, Fox News. Preliminary findings released in the sudden death of U.S. Senator Lindsey Graham. The autopsy report concluding that Graham likely died from an aortic dissection due to hardening of the arteries. On NBC's Meet the Press, President Trump praised Graham for his bipartisanship.
3: He was a great, like a gauge, a temperature gauge of the Senate. He was somebody that most Democrats liked. Some didn't, but most Democrats liked. And just about all of the Republicans liked Lindsey. He got along with everybody.
2: Democrat New Jersey Senator Cory Booker recalled how he and Graham were able to work together on the issue of criminal justice reform.
4: True to his word, he rolled up his sleeves and we went to work. And thanks to him and Dick Durbin and some other Senate heroes, our bill became the First Step Act after years, two presidents, two Congresses, and became law.
2: President Trump will join Fox and Friends by phone Monday morning, 8 Eastern, to remember Senator Graham. Well, talks are focusing on a replacement for the longtime senator now.
5: It's up to South Carolina Governor Henry McMaster to appoint an immediate successor. Now, it's unclear if McMaster could tap a caretaker senator, somebody who just serves until the end of the term, which would be January of next year. Graham had just won the GOP primary for a fifth term starting in January, and the party must hold a new primary now sometime in the next 4 to 5 weeks. And the winner then in November would serve the full Senate six-year term starting in January. They also have to figure out who would succeed him as the chairman of the budget committee and what that means for maybe trying to do budget reconciliation 3.0.
2: Fox's Chad Pergram and Senator Mitch McConnell speaking out about his health status. After nearly a month in the hospital, he says he suffered a fall and went unconscious. He also says he developed a mild case of pneumonia that has since been successfully treated. 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
2: The United States has ended its latest wave of military strikes targeting Iran, insisting Tehran does not control the Strait of Hormuz. Military Central Command says it hit air defense systems, radar sites, missile and drone equipment, and small boats in these latest attacks. Follows an Iranian media report that Tehran will not enter negotiations until the U.S. backs off its current positions. Republican Texas Congressman Pat Fallon says the IRGC is getting in the way of those talks.
18: I think there are people that we've seen over the last several months in Tehran that want to make a deal and want to move forward with a non-nuclear Iran. Problem is, the IRGC are the ones that are the most militant, they have the most guns, and they're the most willing to use them.
2: Audio courtesy of Fox's The Big Weekend Show. The United States says the Strait of Hormuz is open. Republicans heeding President Trump's demand to pass a bill banning birth tourism. Pregnant women from other countries traveling to the U.S. to give birth to their child for American citizenship. House Oversight Committee Chair James Comer telling Fox's Sunday Night in America, birth tourism makes it harder for Americans to acquire health care.
19: When people from other countries come in illegally and utilize the benefits of free health care, which is what Medicaid is, then that makes health care more expensive for the rest of us.
2: This comes after the Supreme Court rejected the Trump administration's executive order banning birthright citizenship. Huge fire that engulfed a beer hall in Bangkok, Thailand, has killed at least 27 people and injured dozens more. firefighters bringing the blaze under control early Monday in the northern part of the Thai capital. And cleanup is underway in Philadelphia after a powerful series of microbursts ripped through the region Saturday. Storms bringing winds of up to 70 miles an hour, knocking down trees, power lines, and damaging buildings. Officials say it was straight line winds, not a tornado, that caused all the destruction. I'm Sue Guzman. This is Fox News.
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1: The Senate loses a heavyweight. Roxanne Evans, Fox News. New details are emerging about what is believed to have caused the sudden death of South Carolina Senator Lindsey Graham. Here's Fox's Roger Stern.
2: Graham was 71, not necessarily old by today's standards, and EMS audio captures a crew responding to a cardiac arrest at Graham's Washington home.
3: EMS 61 says the age of 7 at 7 with cardiac arrest.
2: That audio from Broadcastify.com. The D.C. medical examiner says preliminary results point to a ruptured aorta brought on by hardening of the arteries. Graham had just returned from Ukraine and spoke by phone with President Trump, who described the call to CNN's State of the Union.
4: He was tired. He said, "I'm tired because it's a long trip."
2: Cardiac problems run in Graham's family. A heart attack killed his father at the age of 69. 2 years younger than Graham was when he died. Roger Stern, Fox News.
1: President Trump will join Fox and Friends by phone this morning at 8 a.m. Eastern to remember the late South Carolina senator. Fox's Chad Pergram explains how South Carolina will replace the longtime senator.
5: It's up to South Carolina Governor Henry McMaster to appoint an immediate successor. Now, it's unclear if McMaster could tap a caretaker senator, somebody who just serves until the end of the term, which would be January of next year. Graham had just won the GOP primary for a fifth term starting in January, and the party must hold a new primary now sometime in the next 4 to 5 weeks. And the winner then in November would serve the full Senate six-year term starting in January. They also have to figure out who would succeed him as the chairman of the Budget Committee and what that means for maybe trying to do budget reconciliation 3.0.
1: Well, Senator Mitch McConnell was hospitalized after a fall and then developed a mild case of pneumonia. 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
1: President Trump says the United States will continue talks with Iran after both sides resumed military action last week. This comes after an Iranian media report that Tehran will not enter negotiations until the U.S. backs off its current positions. Republican Texas Congressman Pat Fallon says it's the Iranian Revolutionary Guard Corps that keeps getting in the way of those talks.
8: I think there are people that we've seen over the last several months in Tehran that want to make a deal and want to move forward with a non-nuclear Iran. Problem is, the IRGC are the ones that are the most militant, they have the most guns, and they're the most willing to use them.
1: Sound courtesy of Fox's The Big Weekend Show. The U.S. says the Strait of Hormuz is open, but Iran claims the opposite. This coming week, President Trump is expected to speak at an event in Pennsylvania and attend the final game of the World Cup. Fox's Jessica Rosenthal.
9: This Sunday, President Trump will participate in the trophy ceremony with FIFA's president following the final World Cup game at New Jersey's MetLife Stadium. This Wednesday, the president is the headline speaker at the Pennsylvania Defense and Innovation Summit being held at the U.S. Army War College. Leaders from companies like J.P. Morgan, Blackstone, and Palantir are expected. The summit's being organized by Republican Pennsylvania Senator Dave McCormick, who says the event is meant to bring together leaders from finance, defense, tech, and government as they work to strengthen the defense industrial base, create jobs, and drive military innovation. Jessica Rosenthal, Fox News.
1: Well, cleanup is underway in Philadelphia after powerful microbursts ripped through the region on Saturday. The storm brought winds up to 70 miles an hour, knocking down trees, power lines, and damaging buildings. Officials say straight-line winds, not a tornado, caused all of that destruction. I'm Roxanne Evans, and this is Fox News.
6: I've got more miles on my boots than my truck.
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3: Possible cause of death revealed. I'm Sue Guzman, Fox News. Preliminary findings released in the sudden death of U.S. Senator Lindsey Graham. The autopsy report concluding that Graham likely died from an aortic tear due to hardening of the arteries. On NBC's Meet the Press, President Trump praised Graham for his bipartisanship.
4: He was a great, like a gauge, a temperature gauge of the Senate. He was somebody that most Democrats liked. Some didn't, but most Democrats liked. And just about all of the Republicans liked Lindsey. He got along with everybody.
3: Democratic New Jersey Senator Cory Booker recalled how he and Graham were able to work together on the issue of criminal justice reform.
5: True to his word, he rolled up his sleeves and we went to work. And thanks to him and Dick Durbin and some other Senate heroes, our bill became the First Step Act after years, two presidents, two Congresses, and became law.
3: President Trump will join Fox and Friends by phone this morning, 8 Eastern, to remember Senator Graham. Prime Minister Benjamin Netanyahu joining NBC's Meet the Press as he reflected on the life of the late senator.
6: I'm in a state of shock because, as President Trump said, Lindsey was so vibrant. He was so full of life. He was so full of energy and dedication that it's hard to accept the fact that he is no more.
3: So what happens to the senator's seat? It is up to South Carolina Governor Henry McMaster to appoint an immediate successor. It's unclear if McMaster will tap a caretaker senator, someone who will serve till the end of the term, January of next year. South Carolina Republicans will then need to hold another primary in the next 4 to 5 weeks. And Senator Mitch McConnell speaking out about his health status. After nearly a month in the hospital, he says he suffered a fall and lost consciousness but did not have a stroke. 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
3: Another attempt to put an end to the conflict in Iran is coming to Congress. More from Fox's Grinnell Scott.
18: California Democratic Senator Adam Schiff stands by his belief that President Trump bypassed Congress and the Constitution to declare war on Iran. That's why Senator Schiff said on NBC's Meet the Press he will put forth another war powers resolution this week
19: to try to bring that conflict to an end. But sadly, Iran has realized that it has a kind of a nuclear weapon already, and that is the ability with minimal force to close the Strait of Hormuz.
18: U.S. Central Command said the Strait of Hormuz remains open despite recent attacks. The shipping lane sits between Iran and Oman, which has condemned Iran's attacks on vessels transiting the waterway. Grinnell Scott, Fox News.
3: Republicans are heeding President Trump's demand to pass a bill banning birth tourism. Pregnant women from other countries traveling to the U.S. to give their child American citizenship. House Oversight Committee Chair James Comer telling Fox's Sunday Night in America that birth tourism makes it harder for Americans to acquire health care.
20: When people from other countries come in illegally and utilize the benefits of free health care, which is what Medicaid is, then that makes health care more expensive for the rest of us.
3: The move comes after the Supreme Court rejected the Trump administration's executive order banning birthright citizenship. Jurassic Park and the piano, was 78 years old. His family announcing his death was sudden and unexpected. Neil had been treated for a rare non-Hodgkin's lymphoma in the last few years, but was reportedly in remission, according to his family, when he died. Again, actor Sam Neill dead at the age of 78. I'm Sue Guzman. This is Fox News.
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2: The Senate loses a heavyweight. Roxanne Evans, Fox News. New details are emerging about what is believed to have caused the sudden death of South Carolina Senator Lindsey Graham.
3: Graham was 71, not necessarily old by today's standards, and EMS audio captures a crew responding to a cardiac arrest at Graham's Washington home.
4: EMS 61 says the age of 7 at 7 with cardiac arrest.
3: That audio from Broadcastify.com. The D.C. medical examiner says preliminary results point to a ruptured aorta brought on by hardening of the arteries. Graham had just returned from Ukraine and spoke by phone with President Trump, who described the call to CNN's State of the Union.
5: He was tired. He said, I'm tired because it's a long trip.
3: Cardiac problems run in Graham's family. A heart attack killed his father at the age of 69, 2 years younger than Graham was when he died. Roger Stern, Fox News.
2: President Trump will join Fox and Friends by phone this morning at 8 a.m. Eastern to remember the late South Carolina senator. Meantime, Senator Mitch McConnell said Sunday that he was hospitalized after a fall and then developed a mild case of pneumonia. This coming week, President Trump is expected to speak at an event in Pennsylvania and attend the final game of the World Cup.
6: This Sunday, President Trump will participate in the trophy ceremony with FIFA's president following the final World Cup game at New Jersey's MetLife Stadium. This Wednesday, the president is the headline speaker at the Pennsylvania Defense and Innovation Summit being held at the U.S. Army War College. Leaders from companies like J.P. Morgan, Blackstone, and Palantir are expected. The summit's being organized by Republican Pennsylvania Senator Dave McCormick, who says the event is meant to bring together leaders from finance, defense, tech, and government as they work to strengthen the defense industrial base, create jobs, and drive military innovation. Jessica Rosenthal, Fox News.
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2: Ukraine is changing its political strategy with their prime minister stepping down from their position. Fox's Marianne Rafferty.
19: Ukraine's prime minister is resigning as President Volodymyr Zelensky launches another major government reshuffle. He says the country is changing its political strategy. The now former prime minister will take on a new role focused on key international partnerships. The shakeup marking the fourth major overhaul of Ukraine's government since Russia's full-scale invasion began 4 years ago.
2: The Ukrainian prime minister shared that they are proud to have had the honor of leading the government. President Trump says the United States will continue talks with Iran after both sides resumed military action last week. This comes after Iranian media reports that Tehran will not enter negotiations until the U.S. backs off its current position. Republican Texas Congressman Pat Fallon says it's the Iranian Revolutionary Guard Corps that keeps getting in the way.
20: I think there are people that we've seen over the last several months in Tehran that want to make a deal and want to move forward with a non-nuclear Iran. Problem is, the IRGC are the ones that are the most militant. They have the most guns and they're the most willing to use them.
2: Sound courtesy of Fox's The Big Weekend Show. Cleanup is underway in Philadelphia after powerful microbursts ripped through the region Saturday. Storms brought winds up to 70 miles an hour, knocking down power lines and damaging buildings. Officials say straight-line winds, not a tornado, caused the destruction. A huge fire that engulfed a beer hall in Bangkok has killed at least 27 people and injured dozens more. Firefighters brought the blaze under control in the northern part of that capital. I'm Roxanne Evans, and this is Fox News.
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1: 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The local community mourns the death of 16-year-old Timber Winiger, who lost her life in a car accident early on the morning of Friday, July 10th. A candlelight vigil was held at Grant Union High School on Saturday evening. An account is set up in Timber's name at Old West Federal Credit Union for those wishing to help with funeral expenses. The police report states that impairment is not believed to have been a contributing factor in the crash. You can find the full OSP report on our website. Evacuation zones expanded several times over the weekend in response to the salmon fire burning near Greenhorn. The salmon fire was last updated at 1,167 acres, and the latest evacuation maps can be found on our website. Northwest Team 12 will hold a community meeting on the salmon fire at Prairie City High School this evening at 6 p.m. Stream it on the Salmon Fire Facebook page. The Olive Butte fire near Granite prompted Level 3 evacuations for the entire town over the weekend. It was last updated at 1,642 acres. Structural task forces are in place to protect the town of Granite and surrounding properties. Find the latest updates posted to the Elkhorn Media Group Facebook page. FFA may have its origins in agriculture, but the modern organization gives students a chance to practice their skills in a number of fields, including music. For anyone interested, the deadline to apply for the 2026 National FFA Convention Band, Chorus, and Talent slots is 8 p.m. tomorrow. You can find an application link on our website. That's been a quick look at our Eastern Oregon news headlines. I'm Logan Bidgett. 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

0: Imagine that, Diamond Rio on Real Country. And they were just in Pendleton at Whiskey Fest. Did you see them? It's coming on to 10 past 6. It's about 58 degrees outside the studio here. And more of this great country music is stacked up. Keep it right here on KJDY.
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this here's a story about the Rock Island Line. Well, the Rock Island Line, she runs down into New Orleans. There's a big toll gate down there, and you know, if you got certain things on board when you go through the toll gate, well, you don't have to pay the man no toll.

0: cup of coffee and a cold glass of tea. Well, a Rock Island Line, she's a mighty good road. Rock Island Line, it's a road to ride. Rock Island Line, it's a mighty good road. Well, if you ride, you got to ride it like you find it. Get your ticket at the station for the Rock Island Line.
1: Oh, the Rock Island Line. There's Johnny Cash right here on Real Country Mornings. You knew that. It's 6:20 and it's about 58 degrees outside. 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
1: The Anthony Fire near Anthony Lakes was last updated to 1,642 acres, according to Wildcat. Evacuation zones remain in place. 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Containment is still at 0% for the lightning-caused blaze. 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

0: Yeah, you won't drink much, that bug in your margarita. There's Alan Jackson on KJDY, 631, 58 outside. We'll take a closer look at things. Keep it here. 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Mostly cloudy to become partly cloudy as the day goes on in the John Day Basin. High temperatures in the lower to mid-90s. For tonight, partly cloudy skies with lows into the lower 60s. Tomorrow looks mostly cloudy, slight chance of showers and thunderstorms, highs in the upper 80s to mid-90s. For the Ochoco-John Day Highlands, including Prairie City and Seneca, mostly cloudy skies to become partly cloudy and highs in the mid-80s to lower 90s. Tonight, partly cloudy with lows into the 50s. And tomorrow, a slight chance of showers and thunderstorms, high temperatures in the mid-80s to lower 90s. That's RL Corn Media Group forecast.
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3: Remembering Senator Lindsey Graham, I'm Dave Anthony, Fox News.
4: We lost a great man. He was a great man. He was a great politician.
3: President Trump just paid tribute to the late Republican who died suddenly Saturday night, telling Fox and Friends.
4: He was a kind man. And you know who really lost? Israel, Ukraine, a lot of countries that he really fought for.
3: Senator Graham died the day after returning from Ukraine, where he was working on tougher sanctions on Russia, trying to end the war. President Volodymyr Zelensky posted on X that Graham was a true defender of freedom. The Washington, D.C. Medical Examiner reports a preliminary cause of death for the 71-year-old senator was a tear in the aorta as a result of cardiovascular disease. Now, the late senator was running for re-election, so now what?
5: South Carolina Governor Henry McMaster will appoint someone to fill Senator Graham's seat for the remainder of his term. President Trump has said he has someone in mind, but would wait a bit before saying who it is. This is separate from the special election that will take place, likely August 11th, to find who will replace Graham as a Republican nominee for Senate. He had won his June primary.
3: That's Fox's Jessica Rosenthal. Back to the president. He also talked to Fox about the renewed fighting with Iran.
4: They're a bad group of people. They've been this way for a long time. And right now, they're getting their ass kicked.
3: This after the U.S. military hit Iran with several waves of attacks, targeting Iran's air defense, radar sites, and drone and missile capabilities. After Iran hit another ship in the Strait of Hormuz over the weekend, trying to control that shipping waterway, though the president says the U.S. will keep it open.
4: And we should be reimbursed for that. When we do that, we're going to be reimbursed because the other nations are very wealthy. They're on our side.
3: Iran has also been attacking some Gulf countries. Actor Sam Neill is being mourned, best known for his role in the Jurassic Park dinosaur movies.
6: Yeah, she was my favorite when I was a kid. Now I see she's the most beautiful thing I ever saw.
3: Sam Neill died today in Australia at the age of 78. 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
7: 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Pure Talk.
3: Israel went on the attack again in Gaza, despite a ceasefire in place that ended the war with Hamas, which started it all with the October 7th, 2023 deadly terror attack inside Israel. Israel's military says it struck Hamas terrorist infrastructure in Gaza. Palestinian officials say at least 6 civilians were killed, including a 9-year-old girl. There's also controversy in Israel over a congressman's trip there.
8: California Democrat Ro Khanna claims he was detained for 90 minutes by armed Israeli settlers and soldiers last Wednesday. He was on a fact-finding trip looking at the impact of Israel's occupation of the West Bank. Michael Leiter, Israel's ambassador to the U.S., told CBS News Congressman Khanna should have coordinated his trip with the Israeli government. Instead, he was liaising with Palestinian activists and Jewish nonprofit J Street. Congressman Khanna says he was in a van with his team when they were surrounded by settlers, then claiming when the military arrived, they sided with the settlers and continued the detention. Jonathan Savage, Fox News.
3: A disaster in Thailand. At least 27 people were killed when a fire broke out at a bar, sending panicked people running outside. Some were in flames. Others were found dead in a bathroom where they had sought shelter. It's going to be scorching hot again in the west and north.
9: Today and tomorrow, the focus is right here. Northern Rockies, Northern Plains, Upper Midwest. These are areas that a lot of locations do not have air conditioning because it is so rare to hit 100 degrees.
3: Fox weather meteorologist Britta Merwin. Heat warning stretch from Wisconsin to Utah the day after it hit 109 in Salt Lake City. The highest temperature ever recorded there was 115 in Miles City, Montana, shattering the record there by 7 degrees. On Wall Street, as oil prices rise more than 3% on worry about renewed U.S. and Iran fighting, stock futures are falling before this week's trading down more than 300 points for the NASDAQ. I'm Dave Anthony, and this is Fox News.
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14: 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We're Real Country Mornings. 94.5 KJDY.

0: Yeah, well, what if we don't? There's Ashley McBride with her latest Into the Station right here on KJDY. Sitting at 641, and it is about 59 degrees outside the studio. It's time to give away some breakfast. Let's play some Morning Music Mania.
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0: ice. Yep, here it is, our Morning Music Mania contest brought to you by Subway at John Day, and it's your chance to win a delicious 6-inch breakfast sub from Subway just for knowing some country music. And you gotta be quick today. It's Monday, one day. That means I have 1 point something seconds worth of song. So less than 2 seconds of song I'm going to play for you. It's a tiny clip. It's not much, but trust me, it's enough. You'll see. So you'll hear the clip. Then you got to figure out what the song is. Once you have that figured out, call me at the station. Number's 575-1400. So I'm going to be looking for lucky and correct caller number 4 to tell me the title of the song. And number 4 gets her name on the breakfast sub. Now, remember, if you won on the show within the last 30 days, then you got to hold off from calling. Let somebody else win. That's how we keep it all fair. You know, wait till your month is up before you can win once again. All right, so I have our song clipped out here. It's a tiny little piece from a George Strait song. I can tell you that much, and I can also tell you how long it is. It's 1.8 seconds worth. Okay, let me get all my buttons pushed here and see if you can tell me the name of this song right here.
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0: That's right, looking for caller number 4. 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
0: All right, no more phone calls, please. We have us a winner. Big congratulations going out to Sue Wycombe. And Sue gets her name on this gift certificate for the 6-inch breakfast sub from Subway. She knows what song this little clip came from.
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0: Yeah, it's all his exes that live in Texas. That's right. Congratulations, Sue, for nailing that one. Number 4. 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
1: 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The local community mourns the death of 16-year-old Timber Winiger, who lost her life in a car accident early on the morning of Friday, July 10th. A candlelight vigil was held at Grant Union High School on Saturday evening. An account is set up in Timber's name at Old West Federal Credit Union for those wishing to help with funeral expenses. The police report states that impairment is not believed to have been a contributing factor in the crash.

0: crash. You can find the full OSP report on our website. Evacuation zones expanded several times over the weekend in response to the Salmon Fire burning near Greenhorn. The Salmon Fire was last updated at 1,167 acres, and the latest evacuation maps can be found on our website. Northwest Team 12 will hold a community meeting on the Salmon Fire at Prairie City High School this evening at 6 p.m. Stream it on the Salmon Fire Facebook page. The Olive Butte Fire near Granite prompted Level 3 evacuations for the entire town over the weekend. It was last updated at 1,642 acres. Structural task forces are in place to protect the town of Granite and surrounding properties. Find the latest updates posted to the Elkhorn Media Group Facebook page. FFA may have its origins in agriculture, but the modern organization gives students a chance to practice their skills in a number of fields, including music. For anyone interested, the deadline to apply for the 2026 National FFA Convention Band, Chorus, and Talent slots is 8 p.m. tomorrow. You can find an application link on our website. That's been a quick look at our Eastern Oregon news headlines. I'm Logan Bidgett. 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
1: 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Mom, you were always looking out for us, right up until the end. Thanks, Mom.
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0: just laughing all the way to the riverbank with Brad Paisley here on The Morning Show. KJDY, 11 past 7. It is 60 out there. We have John Anderson on the way. Keep it here.
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0: Casey Musgraves, along with Willie Nelson on that one. Uncertain Texas, KJDY. Let's have a look at our fire and outdoor report. Keep it here on the morning show. 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
0: The Anthony Fire near Anthony Lakes was last updated to 1,642 acres, according to Wildcat. Evacuation zones remain in place. Find those maps on our website. Northwest Complex Incident Management Team 3 has taken command of the Anthony Fire. Containment is still at 0% for the lightning-caused blaze. Around 276 personnel have been assigned to the Anthony Fire, and resources assigned include 8 crews, 3 helicopters, 3 engines, 4 water tenders, and 11 pieces of heavy equipment. Today's Fire and Outdoor Report is brought to you by Jeanette Radinovich, State Farm Insurance. Like a good neighbor, State Farm is there.
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0: Heart on fire. Eric Church, somebody called fire marshal. Poor guy. It's 7:30. It is 63 degrees out there. In fact, the fire marshal teams are not far away. They are mobilizing and have mobilized and are working to protect structures out of greenhorn and granite. So good stuff happening there. In fact, we may even speak with some fire marshal folks soon. So stay tuned for all that. All that will develop as time goes on. For now, we'll have a closer look at our weather. Keep it right here. 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Mostly cloudy to become partly cloudy as the day goes on in the John Day Basin. High temperatures in the lower to mid-90s. For tonight, partly cloudy skies with lows into the lower 60s. Tomorrow looks mostly cloudy, slight chance of showers and thunderstorms, highs in the upper 80s to mid-90s. For the Ochocinco-John Day Highlands, including Prairie City and Seneca, mostly cloudy skies to become partly cloudy and highs in the mid-80s to lower 90s. Tonight, partly cloudy with lows into the 50s. And tomorrow, a slight chance of showers and thunderstorms, high temperatures in the mid-80s to lower 90s. That's our Elkhorn Media Group forecast.
1: Paying tribute to late Senator Lindsey Graham. I'm Dave Anthony, Fox News.
2: A great person, a kind person. A very smart person.
1: And President Trump also tells Fox and Friends this morning.
2: You know, we have mostly bad politicians. We have stupid politicians all over the place. This guy was a great politician.
1: Senator Graham died Saturday night, and a report from the Washington, D.C. Medical Examiner lists a preliminary cause as a tear in the aorta as a result of heart disease.
3: He was known for his staunch support for Ukraine in its war with Russia. Senator Graham described by Ukrainian President Volodymyr Zelensky as a true defender of freedom and the values that make our world safer. The two men met just days before the South Carolina Republican's sudden passing.
1: That's Fox's Jonathan Savage. Now an update on another Republican senator who's been absent.
4: In an open letter to Kentuckians Sunday night, Senator Mitch McConnell attributing his childhood fight with polio to a fall he suffered last month that rendered the 84-year-old briefly unconscious. McConnell saying his recovery will take time and that while he won't be on the Senate floor anytime soon, he's not taking a break from Senate business.
1: That's Fox. This is Jeff Manasso. Back to President Trump. He also talked to Fox about the renewed fighting with Iran, including waves of U.S. attacks over the weekend.
2: You know, they're professional negotiators. That's all they are. I don't even call them good at it. They haven't gotten anything. They got nothing from me.
1: Iran has attacked other Gulf countries, targeting American assets there, and continues to go after ships trying to control the Strait of Hormuz.
2: So we're just going to hit them very hard. And we're going to keep the strait. And we'll probably run it. We'll become the guardian of the strait. Maybe we'll call it the guardian angel of the strait. And we should be reimbursed for that.
1: Actor Sam Neill has died, best known for his role in the Jurassic Park dinosaur movies.
5: Can't see us if we don't move.
1: He was in dozens of other movies and TV shows, nominated for Golden Globes and Emmys. Sam Neill died today in Australia at the age of 78. 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
1: Turning to Wall Street, it is a mixed market so far to start the week. The Dow's up 131 points, but the Nasdaq's down 235. The S&P 500 dropping 19 points. As oil prices, they are on the rise. It's up more than 3%, putting WTI back to $73 a barrel. No change at the gas pump. AAA's national average for regular remains $3.87 a gallon. That is 8 cents more than last week, reversing a big decline from the peak of the Iran conflict surge in May. There's a new study linking brain tumors to birth control drugs.
5: The study finding women who use Depo, Provera, and five other birth control medications face a higher risk of developing a slow-growing brain tumor known as a meningioma. Depo, Provera maker Pfizer is facing hundreds of lawsuits, claiming that the pharmaceutical giant was aware of the potential risks. Depo, Provera contains synthetic progestin hormone, and it was found to have the strongest link with the meningioma tumors. It's used by roughly one in four sexually active U.S. women. Danish Medicines Agency looking at 25 years of health data from some 3 million women in its study. The findings are published in JAMA Network Open. Sue Guzman, Fox News.
1: There is a new king of the box office.
7: The ocean chose me for a reason. And it chose you too.
8: Disney's Moana capturing the top spot of the weekend box office, but not in dominating fashion. It earned an estimated $43 million in the U.S. and Canada and $52 million internationally. Not exactly a strong showing considering it cost a reported $250 million to make. Competition from other family films that have already opened may have played a role in Moana's lukewarm debut, with Minions and Monsters coming in second at $20.5 million and Toy Story 5 finishing third with $18.5 million.
1: That's Laura Cantor. I'm Dave Anthony. This is Fox News.
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0: Ah, that's Russell Dickerson with his latest into the station, Worth Your Wild. Wild. Yeah, yeah. Maybe that didn't translate in the song, but let me tell you, that's what it's all about. 7:40, it's 64 out there, and it's time to hopefully give away one of these gift certificates, right? That is up to you in our Fact or Crap contest. Come on.
1: Just the facts, ma'am. No way.
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5: Yeah, that's right.
0: That's right. Fact or Crap. Here we are, brought to you by a whole pile of sponsors on KJDY. Your chance to win a gift certificate from one of them just for getting things right. So here's how it goes. You've got to call the station here at 575-1400. I'm looking for caller number three. Number three joins me on the radio. I read you a statement. Then you get 10 seconds to answer Fact or Crap about it. You know, true or false type of thing. If you get it right, you get your name on whatever gift certificate it is that pops up today. If you don't get it right, it's still cool. Just means you can call back whenever we do this. Try your luck again. In fact, go until you win. Keep trying. Whenever you do win, then you got to hold off from calling for the next 30 days. That's our simple rule. It never changes. Wait till your month is up before you can win once again. All right, opening up the phone lines here at 575-1400. Who wants to play a little Fact or Crap? Give me a call. Let's go.
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0: All right, time for some fact or crap, and here we have Rick on the line. Good morning, Rick. How you doing today?
2: Good morning. How are you?
0: I'm doing well. Thank you for asking. All right, well, we've got a Log Cabin Espresso gift certificate that I'm ready to get your name on here, Rick. So I read you the statement. You get 10 seconds to answer fact or crap. Are you ready?
2: I'm ready. See if I can get it right this time.
0: Okay. All right. Crossing my fingers for you. Here we go. Humans are born with all the neurons they'll ever have. Is that fact or is that crap?
2: I'm going to say that's fact.
0: You know what? Apparently it's crap. One of those. So, yep, it says the brain continues to produce neurons throughout life. So now we know. And you know what? You can give me a call back, Rick. We'll do this again. Thanks for calling.
2: Thanks, Logan.
0: All right. Have a good day. Bye-bye. Everyone else listening, you know how to play it. Tune in around this time every weekday morning. It's our Fact or Crap contest. It's brought to you by a whole pile of sponsors here on KJDY. And like I told you, today's sponsor, Log Cabin Espresso. And how about some country music? Here is Montgomery Gentry.

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1: 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The local community mourns the death of 16-year-old Timber Winiger, who lost her life in a car accident early on the morning of Friday, July 10th. A candlelight vigil was held at Grant Union High School on Saturday evening. An account is set up in Timber's name at Old West Federal Credit Union for those wishing to help with funeral expenses. The police report states that impairment is not believed to have been a contributing factor in the crash. You can find the full OSP report on our website. Evacuation zones expanded several times over the weekend in response to the Salmon Fire burning near Greenhorn. The Salmon Fire was last updated at 1,167 acres, and the latest evacuation maps can be found on our website. Northwest Team 12 will hold a community meeting on the Salmon Fire at Prairie City High School this evening at 6 p.m. Stream it on the Salmon Fire Facebook page. The Olive Butte Fire near Granite prompted Level 3 evacuations for the entire town over the weekend. It was last updated at 1,642 acres. Structural task forces are in place to protect the town of Granite and surrounding properties. Find the latest updates posted to the Elkhorn Media Group Facebook page. FFA may have its origins in agriculture, but the modern organization gives students a chance to practice their skills in a number of

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0: It Up with Marcy Grace and her latest into the station right here on KJDY. It's 9 past 8. It's 66 degrees outside. Keep it tuned to Real Country Mornings.
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2: 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Coming to you August 21st and 22nd in Helix, Oregon. We're counting down the days and breaking down the lineup with quick artist bios and a musical spotlight. So let's get to it. Today on the road to Wheatstock, I introduce you to Drayton Farley. Drayton is a songwriter who is bringing pure, unfiltered soul back to American roots music. Hailing from small town Alabama, he first blew up after releasing a raw acoustic album recorded entirely in his bedroom. Since then, his voice and powerhouse storytelling have taken him all the way to the Grand Ole Opry and on to major tours alongside legends like Willie Nelson. His songs give a voice to the ordinary American experience. This is one of Drayton Farley's best songs. It's called Pitchin' Fits. On the road to Wheatstock.

0: 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We are showcasing artists that are going to be performing at the upcoming Wheatstock Music Festival in Helix, Oregon, August 21st and 22nd. There are still tickets available. You can find out more and check out the whole lineup, which will include this year Them Dirty Roses and Wyatt Flores. Just go to wheatstock.org. We are giving you a chance to win a pair of weekend passes. If you haven't won anything in the last month, be caller number one at 541-575-1400. That's 541-575-1400. Caller number one, you'll win weekend passes to the 20th annual Wheatstock Music Festival from the Elkhorn Media Group.
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1: 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Mostly cloudy to become partly cloudy as the day goes on in the John Day Basin. High temperatures in the lower to mid-90s. For tonight, partly cloudy skies with lows into the lower 60s. Tomorrow looks mostly cloudy, slight chance of showers and thunderstorms, highs in the upper 80s to mid-90s. For the Okeechobee-John Day Highlands, including Prairie City and Seneca, mostly cloudy skies to become partly cloudy and highs in the mid-80s to lower 90s. Tonight, partly cloudy with lows into the 50s. And tomorrow, a slight chance of showers and thunderstorms, high temperatures in the mid-80s to lower 90s. That's our Elkhorn Media Group forecast.
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3: The U.S. will be the guardian of the Strait of Hormuz. I'm Dave Anthony, Fox News. President Trump posted that on Truth Social, adding it will remain open. And he wrote, we are reinstating the Iranian blockade around their ports. This after telling Fox and Friends this morning.
4: We hit them very hard last night. Every time they send a drone, we hit them very hard. But we had a deal. What nobody knows, we had a deal. It was a done deal. And then they broke it. They always break it.
3: Those latest U.S. military attacks came after Iran hit another ship in the strait, and Iran's hitting other targets, too.
5: Iran has been striking back by firing on its neighbors. Oman, Bahrain, Jordan, and Kuwait all took fire. The Kuwaitis say they had border crossings and even an oil rig that was struck. Now, Iran says they were not aiming at their neighboring countries. Rather, they were aiming at places where U.S. personnel and weapons are based.
3: Fox's Mike Tobin in Tel Aviv. President Trump also paid tribute on Fox to late Senator Lindsey Graham, saying we lost a great person.
4: You know, we have mostly bad politicians. We have stupid politicians all over the place. This guy was a great politician. Mm-hmm. He really got it. And he was a nice guy.
3: And in a new Truth Social post minutes ago, the president recommended Lindsey Graham's sister Darlene replace her brother in the Senate to finish Graham's term that ends in January. We'll find out later today if that's who South Carolina's Republican Governor Henry McMaster picks when he makes the appointment. And Republican Senate Leader John Thune just told Fox,
6: I'm still in a state of shock. I can't imagine this place without Lindsey. I can't imagine the world writ large without Lindsey.
7: When the Senate meets today, it's customary to drape a black cloth over the desk of a deceased senator. Now they also place a bouquet of flowers on the desk.
3: That's Fox's Expect Chad Pergram.
7: To Graham today.
3: At the Capitol.
7: Graham visited Ukraine before he died. That's where he promised support for a bill to penalize Russia. Lawmakers iced the bill for months. It's unclear if Graham's death helps or hurts efforts to pass it.
3: The 71-year-old died suddenly Saturday night. 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
3: There has been a mass shooting in Illinois. And the accused gunmen may be teenagers.
9: Seven family members were shot Sunday at multiple locations in East St. Louis.
10: As of right now, five victims have been confirmed deceased.
9: Two victims remain in serious condition. Illinois State Police spokesman Brendan Kelly saying two suspects, a 15 and 16-year-old, are now being held in police custody in the shooting. One of the teens is related to the victims.
10: It's terrible. It's evil. But it will not keep this city down.
9: Police also say that while a picture is coming together, they're not sharing a motive at this time. The investigation is ongoing. In Chicago, Jeff Manasso, Fox News.
3: An actor is being mourned. Sam Neill was in dozens of movies and TV shows, nominated for Golden Globes and Emmys for several roles, but his most famous one was in the Jurassic Park dinosaur films.
11: Can't see us if we don't move.
3: Sam Neill died today in Australia at the age of 78. On Wall Street, we have selling. The Dow's down 86 points. The Nasdaq's dropping 190 as oil prices surge up about 4%. They burned the midnight oil and then some on the NASCAR track in Atlanta.
12: Middle lane, Josevar, back to the checkered flag. It's going to be Ryan Blaney who wins it in Atlanta.
13: On TNT Sports, Ryan Blaney beat Christopher Bell at the Quaker State 400 in Atlanta, where a weather delay of over 3 hours caused the race to finish at 1:45 in the morning. 32-year-old Ryan Blaney from North Carolina was the leader at the end of each stage of the race, of which he led 171 of 263 laps. Blaney and the number 12 Ford for Team Penske made the winning pass in the final lap. Jared Max, Fox News.
3: It is the All-Star break in baseball. The game will be tomorrow in Philadelphia, where tonight, sluggers take the spotlight in the Home Run Derby. I'm Dave Anthony, and this is Fox News.
0: Settle in. You're tuned in to Coffee Time, an engaging community conversation about topics affecting us right here in Grant County. And here's your host, Logan Bichette.
1: Yeah, here we are, starting it off. Coffee Time on a Monday. Going to be talking fire. And with me today, I'll start on my left, I have Heather Appelhoff, our public information officer for Northwest Team 12. Welcome to the show, Heather.
14: Hi, thanks. Good to be here.
1: Yeah, and then also Brett Deedon. Brett, you're the public information officer for our Oregon State Fire Marshal, is that right?
15: That is correct.
1: Awesome. Well, thank you for coming into the show, and we have a lot to talk about today. So when did each of you get here?
14: Our team got here the other day shortly after these fires started, and mm-hmm. the local units responded, and there were several lightning fires at the time. And they pretty quickly were spread thin, and so our team was called in to help manage those.
1: Okay, and then as things probably developed, your team came in, Brett, for structure protection and all that?
15: Yes, our green team for our incident management team on the Oregon State Fire Marshal side, we came in yesterday. That was in response to the Olive Butte fires that moved more north toward Granite.
1: Okay, all right, well, let's dive into things a little bit. First of all, how about an update? How are things looking this morning on both our Salmon and Olive Butte fires?
14: So right now, the Salmon fire is currently 1,304 acres, and the Olive Butte fire is 1,720 acres, and they're both 0% contained at this time. We do have about 665 people assigned to this fire. That's 43 engines, 14 crews. We have heavy equipment, water tenders, helicopters. We do have four helicopters assigned to the fire, but there are other aircraft in the area, like out of Le Grand, that can come and assist as needed. So earlier on, when the fire was really moving towards the structures, we had some air tankers and scoopers dropping water and retardant to protect those homes, because that is our priority is obviously public and firefighter safety and protecting those communities and those homes. So that's kind of the size of those fires right now. Yesterday, the conditions were pretty moderated. We had a little bit cooler temperatures, higher humidities, and the firefighters really took advantage of that. So they were able to anchor in on both of the fires, the Olive Butte and the Salmon fires, and start working their way to secure the heel, so around the bottom, just kind of the southwest, around the south, and working up towards the east on both fires.
1: Okay.
14: And they had a lot of success with that yesterday.
1: Good news there, then.
14: Yes, good news. Yes, yesterday.
1: And so, and the salmon fire, as you said, about 1,300 acres at this time, and then the Olive Butte is around 1,700 or so. Wow, those grew a lot, I feel like, over the weekend. I left Friday, and they were still in the small hundreds.
14: Yeah, we had some pretty hot, dry, unstable weather conditions the past several days. But again, yesterday it was a little moderated. That's okay. When they were able to take advantage. But we are looking today and the next couple of days, we're expecting, again, hot, dry, unstable weather conditions. So okay. We're really heads up about that, especially today. There is, potential that these weather conditions could support some extreme fire behavior.
1: Okay. All right. And then as far as getting the information out there to the community, I know you have a meeting planned out this evening. Let's talk about that.
14: Yeah. So we have a community meeting tonight at Prairie City School at 6 p.m. So this is in person, but it's also available online streaming on our Facebook page. So our Facebook page is it's Salmon Fire OR 2026. You can watch it live streaming on there, or you can come in person. So we are asking if people can submit questions ahead of time, so all of our team members and presenters can just be prepared with their presentations to have that information kind of incorporated in there.
1: Sure.
14: And then if there's still any other questions that didn't get answered, there will be time for question and answer in addition to that. But if people want to submit their questions to our email, it's at 2026.salmon@firenet.gov.
1: Oh, perfect. All right. Well, good. Well, thank you for that info. Again, 6 o'clock this evening is the meeting, and right there in Prairie City. Nice, probably a fairly central location for the folks around and involved. Okay, well, good. Looking at our clock, let's pause for a couple of minutes. We'll take a short break for our sponsors when we come back. Brett, maybe we can talk a little bit about your team and the structure protection, what you guys have been up to.
11: Yeah, let's do it.
1: All right, sounds good. We'll be back in 2 minutes with our Salmon and Olive Butte Fire conversation. We have with us today Heather Appelhoff, PIO for Northwest Team 12, and Brett Deaton, PIO for Oregon State Fire Marshal. Folks, keep it tuned at KJDY.
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0: And jumping back into the conversation, this is Coffee Time with Logan Bichette.
1: That's right. Back on the show here with our Salmon Fire and Olive Butte Fire representatives. We have PIO Heather Appelhoff with Northwest Team 12 and our Information Officer Brett Deaton with Oregon State Fire Marshal. Now, Brett, let's talk about your team a little bit. I said you guys came here or arrived yesterday primarily to protect the structures out of granite. Is that right?
15: Yeah, that's correct. So okay. The way that works is when local resources on the structural side notice that they're not going to be able to take on the capacity of the fire, it gets sent up through channel to the governor's office, and then they invoke the Conflagration Act. And so that's how we get resources sent out here to be able to help support the structural aspect of these fires.
1: And I'm thinking back, was it Saturday that the governor did that? Friday or Saturday, I feel like it was.
15: That would have been Saturday.
1: Yeah, and so you packed everything up, left, you came here, arrived, and then so what are you guys up to now, boots on the ground?
15: Yeah, so boots on the ground, we have currently four structural task forces that are on the fire. So we're addressing both the Greenhorn area and the Granite area.
1: Cool.
15: With those structures. Crews are out there. So that fire had a big blow up on Saturday. It moved pretty quickly. They were looking at 3/4 mile spotting ahead of that fire, particularly in the Olive Butte fire. So the concern became immediately for the Granite community. And with that, that's when the Conflagration Act came in. Structural crews started arriving. Okay. And so we help augment with our wildland partners to be able to get in there and protect those structures. So typically for us, we come in quick, protect those structures. Once that threat is reduced to those areas, then we pull out. Wildland crews continue to do their work.
1: Okay, so I saw, and this is probably on the wildland side of thing, I saw a picture from the sheriff with the town of Granite with a retardant painted like right in front coming up. And so as far as the work goes for structure protection, what all is it that you guys do?
15: Yeah, so there's a number of different tools that crews can use. A lot of times at the moment that we're at now is to be able to get in there and do the assessments and then get prepared. So a lot of things is trying to buffer the communities for when fire might sweep through, either by stopping it beforehand or by if fire is going to move through there, being able to get those structures in a position to be successful should the fire front go through.
1: Okay. All right. Well, you guys, I'm sure, are hard at work today doing all of that. And was this on the mic? I don't remember when you told me that there are around 100 structures that need protected.
15: Yeah, so in the community there, looking at the structures, we're still doing the assessment on it now, but okay, we're looking at most likely over 100 structures that are threatened.
1: All right. Well, hats off, and thank you for doing what you're doing and everyone out there working so hard to keep things protected. Is there anything, I guess, from the public or from the community that we need to be doing?
15: Yeah, I think at the moment, it's just being aware of the changing conditions. Obviously, fire can move at any time.
1: Sure.
15: Weather changes immediately. That's what we're watching about, as you talked about earlier. There's potential weather coming in these next couple of days that we're going to be watching.
1: Okay.
15: So community being aware of that through their emergency channels, through our Facebook page. We'll try to keep that updated as well. And obviously, the sheriff is in charge of the evacuation order. So being aware of those and being mindful of that, obviously, reading provides a great opportunity as well to be engaged and be able to get those immediate updates.
1: You bet. Yep. All right. Keep the radio on and keep plugged in. And so we'll keep folks updated as well. Excellent. Well, thank you for that. And shall we talk a little bit about weather changes? I think I remember you saying, and in fact I did, our weather is like a 20% chances from what I saw this morning of lightning tomorrow. Is that going to stick from what we're seeing?
14: Yeah, we're expecting tonight some thunderstorms starting to move in, but certainly by tomorrow, we're looking at definitely a chance, a high potential for new ignitions with that lightning coming in tomorrow.
1: Okay, all right. And then, of course, we'll have to keep our eyes open for all of that. And folks are around here are good about knowing where to go with it. Of course, call our... If it seems like an emergency, you can always dial 911, but also call the John Day Interagency Dispatch Center as well as the Grant County Dispatch Center non-emergency line. So, all right, well, shall we pause here for a couple of minutes? Let's take a short break for our sponsors once again, and we'll be back with Heather Appelhoff, our PIO for Northwest Team 12, and Brett Deaton, PIO for Oregon State Fire Marshal. Everyone, keep it here.
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0: We're back. More Coffee Time with Logan Bajet.
1: And back on the show, talking fire, specifically the Salmon Fire and Olive Butte fires, with our PIO for Oregon State Fire Marshal, Brett Deedon, as well as our information officer with Northwest Team 12, Heather Appelhoff. Now, we were talking about weather here right before the commercial and the potential for new fire starts with that thunderstorm activity. Let's talk about also maybe how that could affect the fires that are burning now. Who wants to take that one on?
15: Yeah, I'll go ahead and start off. So trying to understand the weather potential that's coming through. So at the moment, what meteorologists are looking at is some moisture and energy coming off the bands from the southwest. There's some monsoon weather that's happening there, and it's kind of shooting some weather up into central and eastern Oregon.
1: Okay.
15: That's looking to potentially collide with some weak lows that are coming off the coast as well. And so there's some relative instability that they're looking at in the upper atmosphere, and that's what's going to potentially create some conditions that we're kind of watching from today into tomorrow. You could see some lightning, thunderstorms with that, some potential for erratic winds, instability in the atmosphere might draw in some warmer okay. climate as well. That all then relates directly to, obviously, the fires that are currently on the ground, and if there's going to be movement with those, and then potential for new starts that might come with that.
1: Okay. And then our wildfire fighters out there doing their thing, they probably take these weather changes into effect, I'm sure.
14: Yeah, and it's not just the weather, but the fuel conditions. So right now what we're seeing and what our fire behavior analysts are saying is we are about a month ahead with our fuels as far as being dry. So right now we're mid-July, but what we're seeing out there in our fuels is more representative of mid-August.
1: Wow. Okay. So things are very, very, very dry. And that could compound things is what you're saying.
14: Yes.
1: Probably. Okay. All right. Well, these are all good things to know from where you sit, I'm sure. And the fire managers and the decisions that they're making. And so far, we're still at 0% containment. But you said yesterday some progress was made. So
14: yep. Yesterday, some progress was made. A couple days before that, things were very dynamic, as we mentioned before, where things were just changing so quickly and the fire mm-hmm. was spreading so rapidly. And that is when we called in our partners, the Oregon State Fire Marshal. But just some other things the public can know, because the evacuation levels during that time did change very rapidly. Mm-hmm. So we want to make sure the public is aware that there is a fire there. Things can change very rapidly. If they want to sign up to get alerts through their county, if there is a fire in the area, Baker County, Grant County, you can go to their websites and sign up for AlertSense and Everbridge and get those alerts. There's also a website. It's the State of Oregon Fires Dashboard. Hmm. It's a map, and you can enter in your address, and it will show you if you are in an evacuation zone and what level that is and how close you are to that fire.
1: That's really helpful. And that's just a website you can pull up and then put in your address. That
14: yes.
1: seems super easy.
14: Yes.
1: Okay. And did you give us the address?
14: Of
1: the state one?
14: Oh, it is the State of Oregon Fires Dashboard. You can just search for that.
1: Oh, just Google that.
14: Just
1: search, okay.
14: Yep, in your website. It's kind of a long geo.maps.arcgis.com.
1: Oh, yeah.
14: So it's just easy to search State of Oregon Fires Dashboard.
1: Okay, that's helpful. Thank you. Yeah, and anyone out there, if you're wondering, or if it's, I wonder if my cabin could be on that or whatever, type that in, and there it is. Well, excellent. Well, any other information for the public? I guess specific things that folks should know in and around the area? Of course, probably we've got our area closures in place, and that's all. I'm sure they're signed and all of that very well.
14: Yeah, so there is a forest closure, a tri-forest closure right now, and because these fires rapidly expanded the other day, they are reevaluating the closure area, and part of the issue is there's a lot of roads in there that access into the fire, and we just want to make sure that the public is safe and not in an area where they could be in danger, because again, these fires rapidly changed, rapidly evolved, and grew the other day. So we definitely don't want the public in there in an area where they're in danger. Also, firefighters need to be able to access those working areas safely and not have to work around the public or someone be in the way and in danger. So there are those forest closures. They are evaluating them as things change.
1: Okay. All right, thank you. And then has smoke been an issue with the public, or has that raised any concern yet, I guess, with these fires?
14: Not so much yet. We haven't been getting a lot of questions about that, but there is the airnow.gov. People can check smoke conditions.
1: Oh, nice. And then, of course, I know, well, it's probably daily that you do updates on the official updates on the fire. Will we see one later on today?
14: We did have an update this morning that should be going out pretty soon.
1: Oh, I'll need to look at my email. All right. Yeah, and of course, we'll be posting those as well as they come out on both the Salmon and Olive Butte fires. Folks, elkhornmediagroup.com. Nice and easy to remember. What else, Heather?
14: Yeah, so just again, to put a plug out there, we have a community meeting tonight in Prairie City at the school at 6 p.m. So it's in person, but it's also hybrid. It's available on our Facebook page streaming. So our Facebook page is Salmon Fire OR 2026, and we'll be streaming it to that. We would like people to submit questions ahead of time just so our presenters can incorporate that into their presentation. And if there's still any questions afterwards, there will be a time where people can ask questions and have those answered then.
1: Okay. And do we have that email available real quick?
14: Yes, it's 2026.salmon@firenet.gov, and you can submit questions there or any other, if you're looking for any other information, you can contact our public information shop through that email. And we also have a phone number you guys can call as well.
1: Oh, okay. All right. Anything else from our Oregon State Fire Marshal while we're looking for the phone number?
15: I just want to say thank you to the community. I know this can be a stressful time. I know there's a lot of unknowns that come with it and a lot of changing conditions that happen. So our goal is to be able to get in here, protect structures, help the community out, obviously on the OSFM side. As soon as that threat is diminished, we get out of here and we leave it to our wildland partners to continue working that fire. But our goal is to be able to be here now to help the community out. First is life and safety, and then the structural protection piece. We'll be committed to that until those threats diminish.
1: All right. Well, thank you for coming in, doing what you guys do, and gosh, hopefully have some good news to share here very soon.
15: I sure hope so.
1: All right.
14: And just our fire information line, if anyone wants to call with any questions, it is 541-407-5475. And a real person will be available to answer any calls or questions between 8 a.m. and 8 p.m.
1: Perfect. All right. The info is out. I appreciate the both of you for coming in and keeping us informed and updated on all of this. Going to keep my eyes open on my email for that information coming in and any new updates we can get out to the

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1: I'm Logan Bidgett. Here's the latest from ElkhornMediaGroup.com. The local community mourns the death of 16-year-old Timber Winiger, who lost her life in a car accident early on the morning of Friday, July 10th. A candlelight vigil was held at Grant Union High School on Saturday evening. An account is set up in Timber's name at Old West Federal Credit Union for those wishing to help with funeral expenses. The police report states that impairment is not believed to have been a contributing factor in the crash. You can find the full OSP report on our website. Evacuation zones expanded several times over the weekend in response to the Salmon Fire burning near Greenhorn. The Salmon Fire was last updated at 1,167 acres, and the latest evacuation maps can be found on our website. Northwest Team 12 will hold a community meeting on the Salmon Fire at Prairie City High School this evening at 6 p.m. Stream it on the Salmon Fire Facebook page. The Olive Butte Fire near Granite prompted Level 3 evacuations for the entire town over the weekend. It was last updated at 1,642 acres. Structural task forces are in place to protect the town of Granite and surrounding properties. Find the latest updates posted to the Elkhorn Media Group Facebook page. FFA may have its origins in agriculture, but the modern organization gives students a chance to practice their skills in a number of fields, including music. For anyone interested, the deadline to apply for the 2026 National FFA Convention Band, Chorus, and Talent slots is 8 p.m. tomorrow. You can find an application link on our website. That's been a quick look at our Eastern Oregon news headlines. I'm Logan Bidgett. 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
2: Senate succession. I'm Lisa Brady, Fox News. After the sudden passing of longtime South Carolina Senator Lindsey Graham, President Trump is recommending Graham's sister be appointed to finish his term, which ends in January. South Carolina Governor Henry McMaster will announce his choice later today.
3: Darlene Graham Nordone was largely raised by her brother after their parents died while both children were young, and she remained a constant presence in his life, often appearing at campaign events. A special election is set for next month to pick a new Republican nominee. Graham was running for re-election. The governor has indicated he'll fill the vacancy with a caretaker and not someone seeking the full term in November's midterm elections.
2: Fox's Jared Halpern at the White House. President Trump, among many, paying tribute to Graham, who died over the weekend, calling him a great, kind, and smart person. Senate Majority Leader John Thune telling Fox,
4: "I can't imagine this place without Lindsey. I can't imagine the world writ large without Lindsey for the incredible impact that he had on so many levels."
2: Democratic Senator Richard Blumenthal says the Senate should pass a Russia sanctions bill spearheaded by Senator Graham.
5: "Because he was an unswerving, relentless, tireless advocate for Ukraine's freedom. He saw that America's national security interest was at stake."
2: Blumenthal also offering reassurance to the Ukrainian-American community that support for Ukraine will not fade away. The U.S. and Iran accusing each other of ceasefire violations after trading more strikes over attacks on commercial ships. President Trump telling Fox,
6: "We're going to keep the strait, and we'll probably run it. We'll become the guardian of the strait. Maybe we'll call it the guardian angel of the strait."
2: Also saying the U.S. should be reimbursed for security efforts in the Strait of Hormuz after insisting Iran will not be allowed to charge tolls for passage. The president also says the U.S. is reinstating a naval blockade of Iranian shipping in the strait. 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
7: 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I'm not going to say I told you so, but I will encourage you one more time to dial #250, say micro, and switch to a 5-star American wireless company that won't let you down. 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
2: Hundreds of lawsuits against Tylenol suddenly have a green light to keep going.
8: A federal appeals court in Manhattan has revived more than 500 private lawsuits against Tylenol maker Kenvue. Parents and guardians sued, claiming Tylenol use in pregnancy could cause autism and attention hyperactivity disorder in children. The appeals judge says a district judge improperly excluded testimony from expert witnesses. The lawsuits were dismissed in December of 2024. Doctors and medical societies consider acetaminophen, the active ingredient in Tylenol, the preferred treatment for pain and fever during pregnancy. Kenvue has long maintained that Tylenol is safe and says there is no firm scientific evidence of such a link.
2: Fox's Jenny Cosola. As a federal crackdown on healthcare fraud continues, new recommendations on how to stop fraud in Obamacare.
9: Last year, the Government Accountability Office, or GAO, found at least 160,000 unauthorized changes had been made to ACA health plans in the federal marketplace. In this GAO report, they focused on the agents and brokers who signed people up for health care plans, finding that while the Centers for Medicare and Medicaid Services ensures agents and brokers are licensed, this doesn't stop bad actors from abusing the system, as they're the ones making commissions. The GAO found consent documentation from consumers can easily be forged, and that agents and brokers are still sharing their credentials. One recommendation is that agents be required to send someone a one-time passcode before making any changes to their health plans. Jessica Rosenthal, Fox News.
2: Just getting reports of a deadly shooting earlier today in Maine, where the state House Speaker is claiming that Immigration and Customs Enforcement was involved. There's been no confirmation of that. An investigation is underway. On Wall Street, stocks are lower. The Dow's down 138. I'm Lisa Brady. This is Fox News.
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3: 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Mostly cloudy to become partly cloudy as the day goes on in the John Day Basin. High temperatures in the lower to mid-90s. For tonight, partly cloudy skies with lows into the lower 60s. Tomorrow looks mostly cloudy, slight chance of showers and thunderstorms, highs in the upper 80s to mid-90s. For the Okeechobee-John Day Highlands, including Prairie City and Seneca, mostly cloudy skies to become partly cloudy and highs in the mid-80s to lower 90s. Tonight, partly cloudy with lows into the 50s. And tomorrow, a slight chance of showers and thunderstorms, high temperatures in the mid-80s to lower 90s. That's our Elkhorn Media Group forecast.
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1: Turn it up some. All right, boys. This is her favorite song, you know that, right? So we play it good and loud. She might get up and dance again. Oh, she put her beard down. Here she comes. Left, left, left, right, left.

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2: A naval blockade is back on. I'm Lisa Brady, Fox News. President Trump says the U.S. will control the Strait of Hormuz following recent attacks on commercial ships.
3: President Trump says the U.S. will be the guardian of the strait to ensure commercial vessels can travel through the narrow waterway.
4: And we should be reimbursed for that. When we do that, we're going to be reimbursed because the other nations are very wealthy. They're on our side. And we can't be expected to do that for nothing, unlike we had for many years.
3: Speaking on Fox and Friends, President Trump accused Iran of breaking a deal with the U.S., saying, "We're just going to hit them very hard." Iran insists it will control the Strait of Hormuz and is warning of an expanded regional conflict.
2: Fox's Jared Halpern at the White House. Iran hitting more Gulf neighbors yesterday after the latest U.S. strikes over the weekend. The president ordering flags at half-staff through the week in honor of South Carolina Senator Lindsey Graham, whose sudden death over the weekend shocked Washington.
4: He was a great guy, and he was a friend. He would call me all the time. He would just I'd say, "Stop calling me, Lindsey." It was amazing. He just didn't stop.
2: President Trump is recommending that South Carolina's governor appoint Graham's sister to fill the rest of his term, which ends in January. The governor plans an announcement later today and is expected to choose a caretaker replacement, someone who will not run for the full term in November. A special election set for next month for voters to pick a new Republican nominee in that race. U.S. Capitol Police confirming they've arrested a man with a gun at one of the barricades to the Capitol building. No details yet on who he is or what he may have been doing there. A mega entertainment deal now faces a multi-state lawsuit. 12 states, led by California, argue Paramount's planned takeover of Warner Brothers Discovery would extinguish competition in Hollywood and threaten jobs across the industry. 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
2: The U.S. is sanctioning more members of the International Criminal Court, accusing the ICC and its allies of targeting the U.S.
10: It was a global tribunal staffed by unelected globalist bureaucrats who claim their power is almost unlimited. The danger of this global court has only continued to grow. Today, it threatens every aspect of our political and legal system.
2: Secretary of State Marco Rubio accusing the ICC of political attacks against Israeli leaders and American soldiers. A federal judge in Florida just ruling a Trump lawsuit against the IRS was for an improper purpose, also referring attorneys in the case to a state bar for disciplinary action. The lawsuit was filed over the unauthorized leak of the president's tax returns by a former IRS contractor. He had dismissed the suit in May with the Justice Department settlement that included a so-called anti-weaponization fund, which was later dropped over backlash from the public and Congress. Actor Sam Neill has died.
11: Neill brought the character Dr. Alan Grant to life in the Jurassic Park franchise and also starred in the series Peaky Blinders, The Portable Door, The Piano, and The Hunt for Red October. His family says in a statement, "The loss was sudden and unexpected, but blessed by the fact that Sam remained cancer-free." The New Zealand actor announced in April he beat cancer after undergoing treatment for stage 3 lymphoma. Neill was 78 years old. Monica DeLuca, Fox News.
2: Broadway also in mourning after the death of Josh Crisetti, best known for the musical Something Rotten and on TV, the final season of The Marvelous Mrs. Maisel. His death by suicide Friday confirmed by a Broadway co-star last night, just days after Crisetti stepped away from directing a theater production in Italy. He was 44. On Wall Street, a sell-off. The Dow's down 169. I'm Lisa Brady, Fox News.

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1: 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Mostly cloudy to become partly cloudy as the day goes on in the John Day Basin. High temperatures in the lower to mid-90s. For tonight, partly cloudy skies with lows into the lower 60s. Tomorrow looks mostly cloudy, slight chance of showers and thunderstorms, highs in the upper 80s to mid-90s. For the Ochoco-John Day Highlands, including Prairie City and Seneca, mostly cloudy skies to become partly cloudy and highs in the mid-80s to lower 90s. Tonight, partly cloudy with lows into the 50s. And tomorrow, a slight chance of showers and thunderstorms, high temperatures in the mid-80s to lower 90s. That's our Elkhorn Media Group forecast.
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4: I'm Bill Hemmer, and these are the most impactful moments in American history. Controversial at large, but revered by the black community, Malcolm X became a civil rights icon due to his articulation of African-American struggles and his unapologetic advocacy for black empowerment. Though once a spokesman for the Nation of Islam, Malcolm X had grown disillusioned with the organization's leadership and evolved his own views on race before ultimately parting ways from the group. On February 21st, 1965, Malcolm X stood before a crowd at Harlem's Audubon Ballroom. Then, shots echoed, onlookers screamed. Malcolm X was killed by 3 men, all members of the Nation of Islam. The assassination did not kill his message, nor did it silence his voice. In death, Malcolm X was immortalized as a symbol of pride and radical courage for generations to come. I'm Bill Hemmer, Fox News.
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2: Protests erupt in Maine. I'm Lisa Brady, Fox News. Chance of get ice off our streets after possible federal involvement in a deadly shooting earlier today.
3: The shooting happened in the town of Biddeford, about 15 miles southwest of Portland. As officials investigate, Project Relief, a group that advocates for immigrant rights, posted on social media that it was during, in its words, an encounter with ICE that one of its community members, they described as a young person, was killed. Governor Janet Mills said in a statement she was briefed on the incident and knows these situations are alarming, but state and federal law enforcement are continuing to work with the Maine Attorney General's and medical examiner's offices to determine the facts.
2: Fox's Grinnell Scott. The protesters descending on the Biddeford office of Republican Senator Susan Collins, who's in the midst of a re-election campaign, and posted that the shooting requires a full and impartial investigation. Earlier, county prosecutors announcing they now have evidence previously withheld about two deadly shootings in Minnesota as they conduct their own probe into the deaths of Renee Good and Alex Preddy. 2 hours from now, the South Carolina governor is expected to announce who will fill the remaining months of Senator Lindsey Graham's term after his sudden death over the weekend.
4: President Trump posted on Truth Social, "I recommended to Governor Henry McMaster Lindsey Graham's wonderful sister, Darlene, to serve as interim senator from the great state of South Carolina. This would be a fabulous tribute to Lindsey, who loved her dearly." While in his early 20s, Senator Graham stepped in to raise his younger sister after they lost their mother to cancer in 1976 and then their father to a heart attack the following year.
2: Fox's Jonathan Sary. Graham was running for re-election. A special election next month will choose a new Republican nominee. 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
2: Iran vowing to deal forcefully with any interference in the Strait of Hormuz. This as President Trump says the U.S. will control the strait and charge a percentage. One of two announcements today.
10: President Trump said the blockade is back on. The U.S. is going to provide security in the Strait of Hormuz and charge that 20% for reimbursement of expenses for providing security. The other is that for the first time, the U.S. has used sea drones to attack an enemy. The one-way attack surface drones were used to strike the port of Bandar Abbas. U.S. Central Command says the targets were a ship repair facility and a submarine. Now, one thing Iran's Revolutionary Guard has made very clear is they're going to fight U.S. control of the strait.
2: Fox's Mike Tobin in Tel Aviv. The U.S. hitting more Iranian targets over the weekend. Strikes aimed at degrading their ability to target commercial ships. Iran retaliating with more attacks on Gulf neighbors that host U.S. forces. Ukraine and nine other countries are forming a coalition aimed at protecting Europe from ballistic missiles. In a joint statement saying the goal is building a shared missile defense capability for Europe, this following talks in Paris with Ukraine's president, who is asking for help in developing measures against Russia's missile attacks. Autopsy results pending for a member of South Africa's World Cup team found dead over the weekend. 25-year-old Jaden Adams had helped his team reach the knockout stage for the first time. Police are investigating his death in Cape Town.

0: Jaden's father, Juanito, told a South African TV station, "As you all know, it was an untimely death. The family is struggling to process it. It won't be easy to carry on. People say it will become easier, but it won't. You just learn to live with it." At Saturday's World Cup quarterfinal matches, moments of silence were observed before both games. South Africa Sports Minister Gayton McKenzie asks the public and media to exercise restraint and compassion and not speculate on the cause of death. Jared Max, Fox News.
1: Right now, stocks are lower. The Dow's down 130 as U.S. oil prices surge back over $77 a barrel. I'm Lisa Brady, Fox News.
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2: 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Mostly cloudy to become partly cloudy as the day goes on in the John Day Basin. High temperatures in the lower to mid-90s. For tonight, partly cloudy skies with lows into the lower 60s. Tomorrow looks mostly cloudy, slight chance of showers and thunderstorms, highs in the upper 80s to mid-90s. For the Okeechobee-John Day Highlands, including Prairie City and Seneca, mostly cloudy skies to become partly cloudy and highs in the mid-80s to lower 90s. Tonight, partly cloudy with lows into the 50s. And tomorrow, a slight chance of showers and thunderstorms, high temperatures in the mid-80s to lower 90s. That's our Elkhorn Media Group forecast.
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3: 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The local community mourns the death of 16-year-old Timber Winiger, who lost her life in a car accident early on the morning of Friday, July 10th. A candlelight vigil was held at Grant Union High School on Saturday evening. An account is set up in Timber's name at Old West Federal Credit Union for those wishing to help with funeral expenses. The police report states that impairment is not believed to have been a contributing factor in the crash. You can find the full OSP report on our website. Evacuation zones expanded several times over the weekend in response to the Salmon Fire burning near Greenhorn. The Salmon Fire was last updated at 1,167 acres, and the latest evacuation maps can be found on our website. Northwest Team 12 will hold a community meeting on the Salmon Fire at Prairie City High School this evening at 6 p.m. Stream it on the Salmon Fire Facebook page. The Olive Butte Fire near Granite prompted Level 3 evacuations for the entire town over the weekend. It was last updated at 1,642 acres. Structural task forces are in place to protect the town of Granite and surrounding properties. Find the latest updates posted to the Elkhorn Media Group Facebook page. FFA may have its origins in agriculture, but the modern organization gives students a chance to practice their skills in a number of fields, including music. For anyone interested, the deadline to apply for the 2026 National FFA Convention Band, Chorus, and Talent slots is 8 p.m. tomorrow. You can find an application link on our website. That's been a quick look at our Eastern Oregon news headlines. I'm Logan Bidgett. 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
4: From the Ag Information Network, I'm Bob Larson with your agribusiness update. Well, as the New World screwworm expands into the U.S. from Mexico, California's pest exclusion leaders have already developed a response plan that includes trapping and education. The flesh-eating parasite, which was confirmed in more than two dozen cases in Texas, has yet to be found in California. But Alec Gary, UC Riverside veterinary professor and extension specialist, says producers should be prepared for the pest's potential arrival through identification and prevention. An agreement announced by John Deere and the Federal Trade Commission ensures farmers and ranchers will now have access to the diagnostic and repair tools that help them and independent technicians maintain and repair John Deere equipment. Deere claims the agreement reinforces its continued innovation towards more flexible repair options. Deere Vice President Denver Caldwell says this is good news for our customers and for the future of how Deere equipment is supported. Well, the USDA is expanding emergency crop insurance relief for apple growers hit by April freezes in Maryland, Michigan, New York, Pennsylvania, Virginia, and West Virginia. The risk management agency is allowing approved insurance providers to finalize certain crop insurance claims before growers finish harvesting or marketing damaged apples. The change gives producers more flexibility to decide whether fruit should be sold fresh, sent to processing, or handled another way.

0: in the heart of cowboy country, Legends Rise. 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It all begins at 1 o'clock Mountain Time, August 1st. 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
1: 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From fuel to fertilizer, farmers are facing unprecedented economic challenges. 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
4: Welcome to the Line on Agriculture Report. This is Lori Boyer for the Ag Information Network. John Deere has agreed to a right to repair settlement with the Federal Trade Commission and five states, forcing a company to open its repair ecosystem to independent shops nationwide. An FTC order puts a permanent injunction in place. The lawsuit launched in early 2025 accused Deere of anti-competitive conduct by limiting access to repair tools and software. Deere must now provide farmers and independent shops fair and reasonable access to the same repair resources its dealers use. Growth Energy CEO Emily Score is looking forward to a women in ethanol luncheon coming up tomorrow in Washington, D.C.
5: I've been in this industry 10 years, and I will tell you, I have never been invited to an event like this. It's just celebrating the role of women in this wonderful industry. We have women flying in from 16 different states. We have Dr. Julie Callahan joining us. She is our chief agricultural trade negotiator for the U.S. Trade Representatives office. We have Senator Deb Fischer from Nebraska and Tammy Duckworth from Illinois. 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
4: She shares some statistics.
5: Over 30% of the workforce in corn ethanol is female,
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5: And I think a lot of people still in agriculture and outside of agriculture, they think of, you know, the guy in the pickup truck.
4: Growth Energy's Emily Score.
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2: 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It's time for your Land and Livestock Report here on the Ag Information Network. I'm Russell Nemitz. Well, the U.S. Department of Agriculture is making some pretty significant improvements to its disaster assistance and commodity loan programs. Last week, The USDA's Farm Service Agency announced it's enhancing the Emergency Assistance for Livestock, Honeybees, and Farm-Raised Fish Program, along with the Livestock Forage Disaster Program, Livestock Indemnity Program, and even the Tree Assistance Program. It says key updates include expanded eligibility and higher payments for losses, lower drought thresholds for forage assistance, and increased predation compensation. Agriculture Secretary Brooke Rollins said, as we celebrate our nation's 250th birthday, we also celebrate all of our important farmers and ranchers. She said, the Trump administration is committed to ensuring the economic success of producers who rely on a strong safety net when natural disasters impact their infrastructure or when market prices affect their profitability. FSA is also increasing marketing assistant loan rates to help improve farmers' cash flow and marketing flexibility. For all the details, please contact your local USDA Service Center. 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
3: 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Mostly cloudy to become partly cloudy as the day goes on in the John Day Basin. High temperatures in the lower to mid-90s. For tonight, partly cloudy skies with lows into the lower 60s. Tomorrow looks mostly cloudy, slight chance of showers and thunderstorms, highs in the upper 80s to mid-90s. For the Ochoco-John Day Highlands, including Prairie City and Seneca, mostly cloudy skies to become partly cloudy and highs in the mid-80s to lower 90s. Tonight, partly cloudy with lows into the 50s. And tomorrow, a slight chance of showers and thunderstorms, high temperatures in the mid-80s to lower 90s. That's RL Corn Media Group forecast.
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0: There's Megan Maroney, KJDY, coming on to 12:30. Ooh, warming up, 88 degrees outside the studio. All right, well, it's Best Buys time. We've made it to that part of the program where we'll look at things that folks have listed off for sale, things they want, stuff to get rid of or trade for, and it's all sponsored by Nitems Ace Hardware and John Day. So if you have anything to get on the show, it's free. You just get your information on some paper. You take that into Ace and go to the back of the store. There between paint and sporting goods is the Best Buys box. Get your ads dropped into that, and then we get them on the show right here. 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Up next, let's see here, 7mm Magnum. They say it's a model M77. It's got a 3x9 powered loophole scope, 3x9 loophole, and $650 is the asking price, again, for that M77 model M77 and a 7mm Magnum. Then they've got a 7mm Mauser for sale. It's got a loophole scope, and they want $550. In addition, a utility trailer. So if you need a trailer, they're selling this one for $500. All right, and call for more info. Numbers 541-620-3230. Again, 541-620-3230. Okay, some pie cherries for sale. They're selling these at $2 a pound, and you pick them. They're located in Mount Vernon, so call for more details there. Again, pie cherries for $2 a pound, you pick in Mount Vernon. Call 541-620-0612. That's 541-620-0162. I think I read that to you wrong. 541-620-0162. There it is. Okay, then a motorcycle for trade on this one. They're looking to trade their Suzuki motorcycle. It's a dual sport, and they want a Yamaha TW200. So again, looking to trade their Suzuki dual sport motorcycle for a Yamaha TW200. And listen for the phone number, but they also have some things for sale. So under this same ticket, they have a truck top boat loader. It's made by Ide. 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All right. And the number to call is 541-701-7858. That's 541-701-7858. And let's go over one more while we're at it. Why not? 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One self-propelled, got an electric start. 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And the other one's much older, they say. It's been used a lot. They want $100 for the older one. 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Call Bob for more details. You can reach Bob at 541-589-5913. That's Bob at 541-589-5913.
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0: 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Again, 541-575-4237. Okay, and a wanted ad on this one. They're looking for, it says, some tires. They need to be in good to fair condition, either some highway or all-weather tires, size 215 by 65 R16. So if you can help them out, call Kevin. Again, Kevin needs some tires, looking for size 215 by 65 R16 that are in good to fair condition. So if you can help out, call Kevin at 541-612-0220. That's 541-612-0220. On this one, it's a wanted ad. Someone's looking to buy a police scanner. So if you have one for sale or know where they can get one, call Brian. Again, Brian needs a police scanner. If you can help him out, call 541-575-0836. 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And then lastly here, they've got a couple of items. First off, a cell signal booster. 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They want $80 for the set. Again, size 215 by 60 R15. $80 for all four. 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
0: 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And if you have things to add to my folder, all you got to do is get it in the box there at Ace Hardware. So get your information on a small piece of paper, just detail it down, you know, whether it's things you want, stuff to trade for, to sell, buy, whatever. And then drop it in that box at the back. 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And make sure your phone number's on there. Make sure all the prices are listed if you do have things for sale. And then just all the details are down. Tell us what the situation's all about so we know what's happening. Put it in the box. And then, like I said, we'll put it on the show here. That's all free. And if you need us to stop it while it'll run for a week, but if you sell your item within a day or two, feel free to call us here at the station, 575-1400. Then we can quit reading about it, or we can change prices or whatever it is you want adjusted on there. We can make that happen. Again, 575-1400 for that. It's 1239. It's 89 degrees outside, and we have Neil McCoy on the way. Keep it tuned to Real Country.
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3: 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Filing forms are available at City of Mount Vernon City Hall. Forms for incumbents are due back August 13th. All other forms are due back by August 24th.
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3: I'm Michelle Foligno. Garth Brooks is readying his return to the stage, revealing on social media his upcoming Blame It All on My Roots Arena tour in a teaser video he posted on X and Instagram. Brooks also named the first stop on the tour.
4: Indianapolis is the perfect city to start the world tour.
3: The initial stop will be a two-night stand at Gainbridge Fieldhouse on August 21st and 22nd. No other tour dates have been announced. Tickets on sale July 17th. Dolly, a true original musical featuring new music and classic hits, will begin previews at Broadway's St. James Theater on Monday, December 7th, with an official opening on January 19th, 2027, which also happens to be Parton's 81st birthday. The musical had its world premiere last summer in Nashville. Among the hits included in the score are I Will Always Love You, Jolene, Coat of Many Colors, and more. That's Fox Country on Fox.
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6: 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Filing forms are available at City of Mount Vernon City Hall. Forms for incumbents are due back August 13th. All other forms are due back by August 24th.
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2: A solemn day on Capitol Hill. I'm Lisa Brady, Fox News.
3: Barbara and I are praying for Senator Graham's family as we all grapple with the loss of the great man.
2: Iowa Senator Chuck Grassley leading tributes on the Senate floor for the late Lindsey Graham, the four-term South Carolina senator who died over the weekend, less than a week after his 71st birthday and just days after his latest visit to Ukraine to meet with President Zelensky. Graham had spearheaded a bill for more sanctions on Russia.
3: And I think we can show our gratitude and appreciation of Senator Graham by moving that legislation forward.
2: There are white flowers on Graham's desk in the Senate chamber. Senate Majority Leader John Thune reflecting on how empty it feels without him and their friendship.
4: But I am comforted by the knowledge that in the end, he has just changed his address.
2: Tears in his eyes as he added that one day
4: we will laugh together again.
2: At this hour, the South Carolina governor is set to name an interim replacement. A special election will happen next month for voters to choose a new Republican nominee for November, when Graham was running for re-election. President Trump says he'll address the nation Thursday night. Today, he ordered a naval blockade on Iran to resume after trading more strikes over attacks on commercial shipping.
5: To reimpose a full blockade, the U.S. military will continue taking out Iran's drone and missile launchers threatening the strait and pick off Iranian fast boats. We're hearing reports that the White House has alerted Congress under the War Powers Act that those are defensive strikes and they began on July 7th.
2: Fox's Jennifer Griffin, Iran says it won't accept interference in the Strait of Hormuz. U.S. oil prices surging over $6 a barrel, topping $77, and stocks finish lower. The Dow down 138 at the bell. 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
2: A federal judge tosses a lawsuit that President Trump had filed against the IRS.
11: In an extraordinary ruling, Judge Kathleen Williams not only ruled a lawsuit against the Internal Revenue Service was filed for improper purposes, but she also is recommending sanctions and disciplinary action for attorneys involved. President Trump sued the IRS over his leaked tax returns, a suit that was settled in May with the creation of a since-abandoned Justice Department compensation fund and immunity for ongoing tax audits. But Judge Williams says since President Trump controls the actions of both the IRS and Justice Department litigation strategy, he improperly employed the lawsuit to justify a particular award in the matter. At the White House, Jared Halpern, Fox News.
2: That compensation fund had been scrapped after public and political pushback. U.S. Capitol Police confirming they arrested a man with a gun earlier today at one of the barricades to the Capitol building. Still no word on who he is or what he may have been doing there. The National Guard is being mobilized to help battle wildfires in Minnesota.
12: At least 19 active wildfires have broken out across northern Minnesota's boundary waters, many in remote wilderness areas along the U.S.-Canada border, and fueled by hot and dry weather conditions, with a state of emergency declared. And the mobilization of the Minnesota National Guard that Governor Tim Walz says will be utilized to protect lives, prevent damage, and to help the Minnesota Department of Natural Resources and local communities respond.
13: When a red flag warning is in effect, really important to use extra caution in those areas.
12: The Minnesota DNR's Karen Harrison, over 2,000 acres so far have burned in the Boundary Waters area with little containment.
2: Fox's Jeff Manasso. Recapping stocks, the Dow down 138 points, the S&P down about 60, the NASDAQ plunging more than 400. back under 26K. I'm Lisa Brady, Fox News.
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1: 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Mostly cloudy to become partly cloudy as the day goes on in the John Day Basin. High temperatures in the lower to mid-90s. For tonight, partly cloudy skies with lows into the lower 60s. Tomorrow looks mostly cloudy, slight chance of showers and thunderstorms, highs in the upper 80s to mid-90s. For the Ochoco-John Day Highlands, including Prairie City and Seneca, mostly cloudy skies to become partly cloudy and highs in the mid-80s to lower 90s. Tonight, partly cloudy with lows into the 50s. And tomorrow, a slight chance of showers and thunderstorms, high temperatures in the mid-80s to lower 90s. That's our Elkhorn Media Group forecast.
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4: 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The general manager of WFIL-TV told Dick Clark he was the new host of their daily show, Bandstand, and he was to start that very day. 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And over four decades, almost every artist in the world appeared on his show, including The Doors.
5: Why is so much happening in San Francisco? 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
3: This is a Fox News alert, an interim replacement for Senator Lindsey Graham. I'm Lisa Brady.
4: Lindsey has always been there for me, and now I will be there for him.
3: Graham's younger sister, Darlene, just named by the South Carolina governor to serve out the rest of his term, which ends in January. Graham raised her after the untimely deaths of both of their parents when she was still a young teenager. During the announcement a short time ago, the now 62-year-old also offering this message to her brother.
4: I miss you more than I can even put into words, but I'm going to do this. I got it.
3: She says the past 2 days have been very difficult, and that faith and an outpouring of shared memories have gotten the family through it.
5: Lindsey Graham understood the hopes, dreams, and needs of his state and delivered for his state every time.
3: Governor Henry McMaster calling the four-term senator irreplaceable just before naming Darlene Graham Nordone, now set to become the first woman to represent South Carolina in the U.S. Senate. A special election is expected next month to pick a new Republican nominee in the November election for that seat. After a weekend of U.S. strikes and more Iran counterattacks, each side claiming control over the Strait of Hormuz, President Trump telling Fox,
6: "We're going to keep the strait. And we'll probably run it. We'll become the guardian of the strait. Maybe we'll call it the guardian angel of the strait. And we should be reimbursed for that."
3: Also reimposing a U.S. naval blockade of Iranian ports.
7: The strikes over the past 24 hours targeted air defense systems, coastal radar sites, missile and drone capabilities around the strait. They don't seem like they're going to end anytime soon. Military experts say the president is fed up and not buying the lies from Iran anymore.
3: Fox Business's Edward Lawrence at the White House. President Trump plans to address the nation Thursday night at 9 p.m. Eastern. 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
3: Anti-ICE protests firing up in Maine after a deadly shooting earlier today. Speaking to reporters, Maine Independent Senator Angus King said the Homeland Security Secretary told him the man had been given an order to leave the country.
13: He was in a vehicle, pulled out in the vehicle, and the term the secretary used was weaponized the vehicle. He was shot by an ICE agent.
3: Multiple agencies are investigating, including the FBI. Immigrant advocates say the man killed was a 26-year-old Colombian native who was authorized to work in the U.S. A mega entertainment deal now faces a multi-state lawsuit. 12 states, led by California, argue that Paramount's planned takeover of Warner Brothers Discovery would extinguish competition in Hollywood and threaten jobs across the industry. But Paramount argues delaying the deal will only harm entertainment workers. The states are asking the companies not to close the merger until the legal process plays out. A concert goes into extra innings.
14: Jay-Z finished out his three-night stand at Yankee Stadium in
15: New York.
14: The last last night had an over 3-hour delay, with the rapper coming out at midnight explaining he didn't want to start the music and people get trampled. This after a large group of fans reportedly rushed multiple stadium gates, prompting a security lockdown. Special guests on the final night show, dubbed Extra Innings, included Rihanna, who joined Jay-Z on Run This Town, and his wife, Beyoncé, who performed Drunken Love. Plus, Teyana Taylor, Usher, and Pharrell Williams.
3: Fox's Monica DeLuca, a joint statement from the Yankees, Roc Nation, and Live Nation, thanked police and stadium security, emphasizing that gates were reopened cautiously and carefully after security breaches. Stocks finished in the red as oil prices surged, the Dow dropping 138. Elisa Brady, Fox News.
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1: 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Mostly cloudy to become partly cloudy as the day goes on in the John Day Basin. High temperatures in the lower to mid-90s. For tonight, partly cloudy skies with lows into the lower 60s. Tomorrow looks mostly cloudy, slight chance of showers and thunderstorms, highs in the upper 80s to mid-90s. For the Ochoco-John Day Highlands, including Prairie City and Seneca, mostly cloudy skies to become partly cloudy and highs in the mid-80s to lower 90s. Tonight, partly cloudy with lows into the 50s. And tomorrow, a slight chance of showers and thunderstorms, high temperatures in the mid-80s to lower 90s. That's our Elkhorn Media Group forecast.
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2: A successor named. I'm Lee Silicera, Fox News. South Carolina Governor Henry McMaster has announced who will temporarily fill the Senate seat left vacant by the sudden death of Senator Lindsey Graham.
3: Republican Governor Henry McMaster said the seat in the U.S. Senate held by the late Lindsey Graham will, for now, stay in the family.
4: It's my honor to ask his little sister, Darlene Graham, to finish his work for him now.
3: McMaster said President Trump thought the decision was a great idea. Darlene Graham said while she might be a novice to national politics, people who knew her brother well are behind her.
5: He thought the world of his staff and colleagues, and with their support, I feel confident.
3: Darlene Graham will be essentially a caretaker for the seat as South Carolina prepares for a special election in August to select a new Republican nominee.
2: Fox's Kunal Scott. U.S. Central Command says it began launching a new round of strikes against Iran. CENTCOM says the targets include coastal surveillance systems and drone and missile systems. This is the third consecutive night of strikes against Iran. President Trump, speaking at the White House now, says that the U.S. hitting Iran hard. Protests in Maine after the deadly shooting of a driver by an ICE agent.
6: Apparently, there are no cameras involved. Body cameras were not on the agents, and so we have no video evidence of what occurred in this case.
2: Maine Independent Senator Angus King and the Associated Press is reporting the driver was not the target of the warrant. Immigrant rights groups say the driver was a 26-year-old man from Colombia. Senator King says Homeland Security Secretary Mark Wayne Mullen said the man weaponized his vehicle against agents before he was shot. Wall Street stocks rose following this latest round of strikes on Iran. The Dow lost 138, the NASDAQ off 408. 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
2: Two teenagers are in custody in Illinois in what police call a targeted deadly mass shooting.
11: Seven family members were shot Sunday at multiple locations in East St. Louis.
12: As of right now, five victims have been confirmed deceased.
11: Two victims remain in serious condition. Illinois State Police spokesman Brendan Kelly saying two suspects, a 15 and 16-year-old, are now being held in police custody in the shooting. One of the teens is related to the victims.
12: It's terrible. It's evil. But it will not keep this city down.
11: Police also say that while a picture is coming together, they're not sharing a motive at this time. The investigation is ongoing. In Chicago, Jeff Manasso, Fox News.
2: 12 states have filed a lawsuit challenging Paramount's merger of Warner Brothers Discovery, saying the plan would extinguish competition in Hollywood and threaten jobs across the industry. The state of California is spearing the suit, with Attorney General Ron Bonta's office saying the merger would lead to higher prices, lower quality, and less content for film and television. The Justice Department signed off on the merger last month. Police investigating the death of a South African soccer player who played in the World Cup.
13: 25-year-old Jaden Adams was found dead at a property in the city of Cape Town Saturday. Adams' family awaits autopsy results. Police are investigating. Jaden's father, Juanito, told a South African TV station, "As you all know, it was an untimely death. The family is struggling to process it. It won't be easy to carry on. People say it will become easier, but it won't. You just learn to live with it." At Saturday's World Cup quarterfinal matches, moments of silence were observed before both games. South Africa Sports Minister Gayton McKenzie asks the public and media to exercise restraint and compassion and not speculate on the cause of death.
2: Fox's Jared Max reporting. I'm Lee Silicera, and this is Fox News.

0: 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And they're all stopping by. 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
2: 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Now for the weather. In the John Day Valley, including Prairie City, this evening we'll have a few clouds in the skies and temperatures lowering to around 77. Overnight, they'll be partly to mostly cloudy skies and temperatures for the night around 65. Tomorrow morning, we'll have cloudy skies with temperatures rising up to around 74. Through Seneca and south into Harney County, this evening we'll have a few clouds in the skies and temperatures lowering to around 72. Overnight, they'll be partly to mostly cloudy skies and a low for the night getting down around 61. Tomorrow morning, we'll have a few showers with cloudy skies with temperatures rising up to around 72. For your current weather, log on to elkhornmediagroup.com.
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1: For this afternoon's fire update, the Salmon Fire, a half a mile northwest of Greenhorn in Grant County, is around 1,303 acres with no containment information at this time. The Olive Butte Fire northeast of Greenhorn in Grant County is around 1,719 acres with no containment information. The Hoop Fire, 8.5 miles west of Steens Mountain in Princeton in Harney County, is around 960 acres with about 80% containment. The Anthony Fire, 2 miles north of Anthony Lakes in Baker and Union Counties, is around 1,825 acres with no containment information at this time. The North Cayuse Fire, east of Pendleton in Umatilla County, is around 4,887 acres with about 91% containment. Stay tuned here for Fire and Outdoor Reports and follow my Grant Harney County Facebook page for updates.
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3: I'm Michelle Foligno. Garth Brooks is readying his return to the stage, revealing on social media his upcoming Blame It All on My Roots arena tour in a teaser video he posted on X and Instagram. Brooks also named the first stop on the tour.
4: Indianapolis is the perfect city to start the world tour.
3: The initial stop will be a two-night stand at Gainbridge Fieldhouse on August 21st and 22nd. No other tour dates have been announced. Tickets on sale July 17th. Dolly, a true original musical featuring new music and classic hits, will begin previews at Broadway's St. James Theater on Monday, December 7th, with an official opening on January 19th, 2027, which also happens to be Parton's 81st birthday. The musical had its world premiere last summer in Nashville. Among the hits included in the score are I Will Always Love You, Jolene, Coat of Many Colors, and more. That's Fox Country on Fox.
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country and the country is what country is all about. 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
1: The news starts now.
2: Another round of strikes against Iran. I'm Lee Silicera, Fox News. CENTCOM says the targets include coastal surveillance systems and drone and missile systems. President Trump telling reporters at the White House,
3: "We're hitting them very heavy tonight, as you know. We're hitting them. We have tremendous amounts of ammunition."
2: On the new blockade in the Strait of Hormuz, the president saying the U.S. is now in control of the strait.
3: "And it's a blockade not for anybody but Iran. In other words, anybody doing business with Iran can't go through. Everyone else will be able to go through."
2: The president again saying Iran wants to make a deal. Darlene Graham Nordone, the sister of the late Senator Lindsey Graham, has been named by Governor Henry McMaster to fill the seat held by her late brother, who died unexpectedly over the weekend.
4: "It is such a privilege to get to finish some of his important work, and I promise to work hard over the next several months to support the president and carry forward the efforts of my brother."
2: South Carolina will hold a special election next month to select a new nominee. Two lawmakers are now saying Homeland Security Secretary Mark Wayne Mullen told them the man who shot to death by ICE agents in Maine this morning was not the target of a warrant.
5: Senator Angus King says he called DHS Secretary Mark Wayne Mullen today. King says he was told the suspect used his car as a weapon before those shots were fired, and says he asked Secretary Mullen for a full investigation.
6: "I have no reason to think that he's not telling me the truth, but my motto, as with Ronald Reagan, is trust but verify. And I intend to stay on this."
5: The probe into this morning's shooting is underway in Biddeford, Maine. DHS has still not yet identified the man who was killed, and at this time, the agency has not released a public statement.
2: Fox's Alexis McAdams, the shooting sparking protests across the state. President Trump has cut the size of two national monuments in Utah, undoing protections on public lands. 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
2: 12 states led by California have filed an antitrust lawsuit to block the proposed merger between Paramount and Warner Brothers Discovery.
12: California Attorney General Ron Bonta and 11 other states allege Paramount's $110 billion proposed acquisition of Warner Brothers violates the Clayton Act by substantially weakening competition in theatrical distribution and basic cable licensing.
13: This merger would snuff out competition, drive up prices, diminish content quality, and produce fewer movies and shows each year.
12: Alleging the resulting entity would control nearly one-third of theatrical motion pictures and nearly one-third of basic cable programming, including 50 of the most popular cable channels. Paramount vowing to vigorously defend the transaction, arguing delaying it will only harm entertainment workers. Kristen Goodwin, Fox News.
2: A federal judge has found President Trump's lawsuit against the IRS over his leaked tax returns was filed for an improper purpose. The suit concluded in May with a settlement agreement that created a since-abandoned nearly $1.8 billion fund meant to compensate allies of the president as well as immunity from tax audits. A weekend concert at an iconic baseball stadium goes into extra innings.
14: Jay-Z finished out his three-night stand at Yankee Stadium in last night had an over 3-hour delay, with the rapper coming out at midnight explaining he didn't want to start the music and people get trampled. This after a large group of fans reportedly rushed multiple stadium gates, prompting a security lockdown. Special guests on the final night show, dubbed Extra Innings, included Rihanna, who joined Jay-Z on Run This Town, and his wife, Beyoncé, who performed Drunken Love. Plus, Tiana Taylor, Usher, and Pharrell Williams.
2: Fox's Monica DeLuca. I'm Lee Silicera. This is Fox News.
0: It's more than just music. 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
1: 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Now for the weather. In the John Day Valley, including Prairie City, this evening we'll have a few clouds in the skies and temperatures lowering to around 77. Overnight, they'll be partly to mostly cloudy skies and temperatures for the night around 65. Tomorrow morning, we'll have cloudy skies with temperatures rising up to around 74. Through Seneca and south into Harney County, this evening we'll have a few clouds in the skies and temperatures lowering to around 72. Overnight, they'll be partly to mostly cloudy skies and a low for the night getting down around 61. Tomorrow morning, we'll have a few showers with cloudy skies with temperatures rising up to around 72. For your current weather, log on to ElkhornMediaGroup.com.
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3: For this afternoon's fire update, the Salmon Fire, a half a mile northwest of Greenhorn in Grant County, is around 1,303 acres with no containment information at this time. The Olive Butte Fire northeast of Greenhorn in Grant County is around 1,719 acres with no containment information. The Hoop Fire, 8.5 miles west of Steens Mountain in Princeton in Harney County, is around 960 acres with about 80% containment. The Anthony Fire, 2 miles north of Anthony Lakes in Baker and Union Counties, is around 1,825 acres with no containment information at this time. The North Cayuse Fire, east of Pendleton in New Matilla County, is around 4,887 acres with about 91% containment. Stay tuned here for Fire and Outdoor Reports and follow my Grant Harney County Facebook page for updates.
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